0: That was kind of a cool, neat tune there. It was titled Act Your Age by the Bad Actors. Before that, we played REM 2 by The Other Half, Bummer Days and Bummer Nights by Cal Rifkin. That's Cal Rifkin. Before that, Genevieve Live by Lucius, I Just Want to Dance by Sun Twist, Terraform by Canadian Sam Roberts Band. And we started this episode off, episode 107, with Slow Train Drag by the Steepwater Band. This is the part of the show where we honor our sponsors, and we'll be back.
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2: I'm in.
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4: Partly cloudy tonight, wind becoming light this evening, a low 14, a mix of sun and cloud tomorrow, high for Friday 26, humidex at 29. Now look for Saturday showers, a high of 22, and for Sunday, a mix of sun and cloud, chance of showers, a high of 27.
0: 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I am your host, Greg the Volunteer. As I said at the beginning, not the best, not the worst. Episode 107. You can hear this show every Thursday from 8 to 9 p.m. on this here radio station. June 4th, 2026. Thank you again to everyone in the community. Thank you to everyone listening. Thank you to all of our military personnel here at home and around the world. And of course, thank you to all of the artists. 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You got a little hamburger menu, top left corner. 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And you can find all the previous episodes with all the previous music played. We're recommending starting at the bottom and working your way up. We've been propping up Line Spike, a music festival coming up June 27th and 28th in Harrismith, Ontario. Feel free to go on linespike.ca, get your tickets. Pretty good lineup. It's going to be a really good show. So if you're looking to get out under the sun, then check out linespike.ca and check out the festival that's going to be going on June 27th and 28th. I think with that being said, let's just play some more music. I've got Run Ray Run. That's Run Ray Run. In the Haze, Jose Jr., Projections. Pretty cool tune. Our Lady Peace, and I've got a surprise. Let's go.

Then there you have it. I'm sure many of you were up dancing, singing, bellowing that out. That's It's Only Make Believe by Conway Twitty here on Letting Out Slack nonetheless. Before that, we played Blister by Our Lady Peace. I had Projections by Jose Jr., cool tune, and we started that set off with In the Haze by Run Ray Run. That's Run Ray Run. Letting Out Slack here on Alternative Radio 91X. Congratulations to Denny Hamlin for winning at Nashville in NASCAR this past weekend. Pro driver. This weekend, I'm pretty sure I have Ryan Blaney to win, so we'll see how that turns out. Brighton Speedway, I believe this Saturday is fan appreciation, so if you have not been out to Brighton Speedway yet this season, please, by all means, get out there on a Saturday night and enjoy some family fun. Men's health, housing is something I think very important to not only our men, but housing is definitely a focus that I've kind of done some research on. I do use AI, as I've mentioned before. I'm not afraid of it. Copilot, Gemini, all good. I mean, I find them very useful. Instead of spending 3 hours in the library fingering from one stack of books to the next, I can use AI effectively. You know, what's the distance from the Earth? You know, the Moon's distance from the Earth right now. What is a white hole as opposed to a black hole? And you know how that could relate to everyday life and trying to figure out what's going on here on Earth. Many of you are smiling, and since you're smiling, we're going to play some more music, music, music. I've got Overpass, Right Time, Liquid Mike, AT&T, and I've got Wakely, Rejoice. Let's go.

0: That was a song called Rejoice by Wakely. Before that, we played AT&T by Liquid Mike. Really cool grunge sound to that. I love that tone. And we started that set off with Right Time by Overpass. This has been episode 107 of Letting It Slack here on Alternative Radio 91X, 91.3 FM. Thank you again to everyone for listening. We'll be back next Thursday from 8 to 9 p.m. as we are every Thursday. Go on linespike.ca, check it out, get yourself some tickets and get out to the show. Last little bit here, I suppose. Maybe Canada could revive the Great Society by feeding art, you know, give gold some place to go. I mean, solid gold music. Apparently gold is bits of the sun that ended up here on Earth, which has made it, you know, throughout the centuries very valuable. I'm not sure about all of that, but I'd be interested in bringing back the past, you know, a little bit more than we're already doing to kind of help us understand the direction we're headed as a group, as a community, as a society. So with that being said, you know what, I set up this last song this evening by a really cool band called Mount Eddy. The song is called Lovely. I dedicate it to you all. Good night, moon.
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5: Welcome to another episode of Earshot Daily. I'm Ted Evans from Kingston, Ontario. I play in a band called The Meringues and another one called Shook Planet. I've got a bunch of great music lined up for you on the show today that I found on earshot-distro.ca. We're going coast to coast today. I'm going to play some artists from BC, some from the East Coast, and everywhere in between. We're going to kick things off today with a song called Neil Armstrong. This is Wearda here on Earshot Daily.

just heard from Ivy Tide here on Earshot Daily. That was their song called Extra. We're going to switch gears right now and get into some folk. This is Mitchell McCoons with What Could Be here on Earshot Daily.

That was Waking Up by Aaron Booth. I'm Ted Evans from Kingston, Ontario, hosting this episode of Earshot Daily. I play in a band called The Meringues and another one called Shook Planet. I've got a bunch of great music lined up for you today that I have found on earshot-distro.ca. These are a bunch of Canadian artists that submitted their tunes to the distro system, and I just went through and picked a bunch of them that I liked and thought you would too. So let's keep it going. This is Ava Wild with Ambitious Intuition here on Earshot Daily.

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0: Or any other day. That's what on demand means. But you knew that. Okay, let's get back to the show.

We just heard from Nuella Charles with her song Worthy. Today on the show, we heard from Wearda with their song Neil Armstrong. We heard Extra by Ivy Tide. There was Mitchell McCoons with What Could Be. We heard Waking Up by Aaron Booth. There was Ambitious Intuition by Ava Wild. And just there, once again, that was Nuella Charles with Worthy. I've got time for two more songs on the show today. We'll finish it all off with Watermelon Pie, a nice instrumental blues harmonica jam by Mike Stevens. But right now, an artist I've played on the show before, this is Jenny Mayhem with her song Tightrope. Hope you enjoyed the show today.

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4: 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Weather.
5: Partly cloudy tonight. Wind becoming light this evening, a low 14. A mix of sun and cloud tomorrow. High for Friday, 26. Humidex at 29. You'll look for Saturday showers, a high of 22. And for Sunday, a mix of sun and cloud, chance of showers, a high of 27.
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6: Partly cloudy tonight, wind becoming light this evening, a low 14. A mix of sun and cloud tomorrow, high for Friday 26, the humidex at 29. Now look for Saturday showers, a high of 22, and for Sunday, a mix of sun and cloud, chance of showers, high of 27.
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4: A mix of sun and cloud today, a high of 26, a humidex reaching 29. Cloudy tonight with chance of showers early this evening, then showers likely near midnight, a low of 16. Cloudy with showers tomorrow, high Saturday 22. Yellow for Sunday, a mix of sun and cloud, chance of showers, a high of 27.

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4: A mix of sun and cloud today, a high of 26, a humidex reaching 29. Cloudy tonight with chance of showers early this evening, then showers likely near midnight, a low of 16. Cloudy with showers tomorrow, high Saturday 22. Yellow for Sunday, a mix of sun and cloud, chance of showers, a high of 27.
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3: A mix of sun and cloud today, a high of 26, a humidex reaching 29. Cloudy tonight with chance of showers early this evening, then showers likely near midnight, a low of 16. Cloudy with showers tomorrow, high Saturday 22. You look for Sunday, a mix of sun and cloud, chance of showers, a high of 27.
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0: the National Newsroom of the Canadian Press. I'm Rob Westgate. One of the federal Liberals' flagship affordability measures will land in the bank accounts of eligible Canadians starting today. First announced by Prime Minister Mark Carney in January, top-up payments for the Canada Groceries and Essentials benefit will now be heading your way. The program was previously called the GST-HST credit and is usually paid out on a quarterly basis to lower-income households to help them keep pace with the rising cost of living. Meanwhile, Canada's business community says a trade deal that lets most goods flow to the U.S. unimpeded by tariffs is the top goal as negotiators gear up for a review of the North American Free Trade Pact.
1: Despite being united on clearing those hurdles, corporate leaders disagree on how to get there, diverging on whether a quick and dirty deal or a wait-and-see approach offers the best path towards sustainability. On one side of the debate, associations representing manufacturers, steelmakers, and CEOs say the cloud of uncertainty hanging over North American trade has stifled capital investment, hurt bottom lines, and upped the urgency to lock in a new agreement. On the other side, many small business owners believe that the more time passes, the more pressure mounts on U.S. President Donald Trump to ink a deal, as his popularity continues to sag amid rising gas prices in the run-up in the midterm elections. John Kennedy, The Canadian Press.
0: Statistics Canada is expected to release its labor market report for the month of May this morning.
2: Economists expect employers added 10,000 positions last month after a loss of nearly 18,000 jobs in April. They also expect the unemployment rate will remain the same at 6.9%. Economists have said the first few months of the year so far have been challenging for employers who are grappling with the conflict in the Middle East that has hiked prices of everyday goods and ongoing uncertainty with U.S. trade as the renewal deadline of the North American Free Trade Agreement nears in July. Michelle Zedekian, The Canadian Press.
0: Opposition politicians say the federal government's new AI strategy doesn't do enough to address concerns like privacy and safety. Deputy Conservative leader Melissa Lantzman says the strategy lacks detail, calling its announcement a lot of fanfare and hollow words from the podium.
3: I think Canadians are expecting real answers on safety, on security, on privacy, and on the future of AI in this country.
0: Prime Minister Mark Carney focused yesterday's announcement on building trust in AI and says the government plans to do that through free AI training and legislation, tackling concerns like surveillance pricing and chatbot safety. And finally, the U.S. Senate passed legislation funding the Trump administration's immigration enforcement agencies. That final vote coming after Republicans narrowly defeated multiple attempts to amend the bill to include a permanent ban of Donald Trump's settlement fund compensating allies who believe they've been politically persecuted. This is the Canadian Press. In sports, starting off with the Stanley Cup Final with the Carolina Hurricanes downing the Golden Knights 4-3 in overtime. The seven-game series now tied at a game apiece. Game 3 is set for Saturday in Las Vegas. Now onto the diamond where Chad Dallas allowed one run in 3 2/3 innings in his Major League debut, combining with five other Toronto pitchers on a four-hitter as the Blue Jays beat Chris Sale and the Atlanta Braves 7-2, ending a four-game losing streak. The CFL is back in action with the Montreal Alouettes defeating the Hamilton Tiger Cats 30-27 in overtime, giving credit to Jose Maltos Diaz and his timely 17-yard field goal for the win. And finally, from the NFL, the Los Angeles Chargers agree to terms with first-round draft pick and Ottawa native Akeem Mezidor. The outside linebacker from Miami was the 22nd pick overall in the first round of the NFL draft. From the Canadian Press, I'm Rob West.
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5: A mix of sun and cloud today, a high of 26, a humidex reaching 29. Cloudy tonight with chance of showers early this evening, then showers likely near midnight, a low of 16. Cloudy with showers tomorrow, high Saturday 22. Yellow for Sunday, a mix of sun and cloud, chance of showers, a high of 27.
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Good Charlotte Rejects on Alternative Radio 91X. We've got creamsicle-looking skies here this morning outside in the west end of Belleville. Good morning, Lindsay here. Thanks for tuning in. The beach is Fiona, 5440 coming up next. Also in your newscast, Southeast Public Health Unit, which serves Kingston, Lennox, and Addington, and Quinte, has issued an update about the origin of that stomach bug flu we heard going around in Kingston quite hard the last month and a half. We'll have more on that in the 6:30 newscast, but first, 607 Switchfoot out of San Diego, Absolution on 91X.

Vancouver band Fionn there, Take Me Out on Alternative Radio 91X, 615. If you find yourself out and about in Quinte West in the Frankfurt area this coming Monday, June 8th, keep in mind that Quinte West has announced that micro-surfacing pavement will start as of Monday on the Frankfurt Trenton Road from Highway 401 on and off ramp north to Mill Street, County Road 5. That's going to receive some micro surface treatments right through until June 19th. So micro surfacing is a cost-effective pavement preservation technique that uses a mixture of asphalt, aggregate, mineral fillers, additives, and water to extend the life of asphalt roads. And Trenton Frankfurt Road getting a bit of a makeover starting on Monday. Full details, quintewest.ca/construction. 615, the beaches. Should have known better on 91X. Thank you.

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0: BC's 5440 from their 16th album, Portal, released at the start of this year. 5440 running for the fence on Quinny's New Rock Source 91X 623. Well, they get ready for the festival season across BC and across Ontario. The closest will be to us will be the Hard Rock Cafe in Ottawa on June 30th. We are getting ready for a bit of a change of guard in Hollywood. So Clint Eastwood, his last film, Juror, number 2, came out in 2024. Since then, not much has been known what Clint's been up to, except earlier on this week. So Kyle Eastwood, his son, in a brand new interview with a French publication, France Info, mentioned in November of 2025, so the fall, but it's just been kind of put online a bit more. He mentioned that Clint Eastwood, his dad, at 95 years old, has now officially retired. He goes on to say he's done a huge body work. He really feels lucky for him. He's got fond memories of working with him, and he just added that Clint Eastwood is retired. So taking many people aback this week as that interview has just resurfaced from the fall.
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0: Good morning. Thanks for tuning in. 6:25 heading into newscast. It has been a rocky one if you're a fan of the Toronto Blue Jays, especially earlier on this week. They're leaving people on base. They just couldn't find the strike zone earlier on this week. Except for last night, what a fantastic debut for 25-year-old rookie right-hander Chad Dallas. He made his major league debut with the Toronto Blue Jays last night against the Atlanta Braves, who are doing much better in the standings. Toronto finally won a game. They cruised to a 7-2 victory last night. We'll get more into Toronto Blue Jays news next after the news. But first, 6:25 somber home wrecker on 91X.

0: 91X News.
1: It's 11 and partly cloudy at 6:29. Good morning. I'm Lindsay Heron. Southeast Public Health has released an update about a stomach bug that was first reported in April in the Kingston area. Staff said in a statement that as of earlier this week, 114 cases have been identified and confirmed. The parasite is Cryptosporidium and makes people sick when food and drinking. Water gets infected with feces from people and animals. The health unit says that they did test the city of Kingston's water treatment plant and several other water locations, and all samples came back negative. Symptoms of the stomach illness usually start 2 to 10 days after someone gets the parasite and typically last 1 to 2 weeks. Building numbers are in for Quinte West last month. Staco's Construction had 2 building permits issued for commercial buildings last month on Highway 2 east of 2nd Doug Hill Road. One will be for a national grocery store chain. In total, the construction value for the 2 buildings is close to $16 million. Construction permits on residential side continues to fall last month in Quinte West. The County Kids of Steel Triathlon is this Sunday from 9 a.m. to noon. Prince Edward County staff add in a statement that there will be a single lane closures and traffic disruptions across a variety of intersections along the route this Sunday in Prince Edward County. The triathlon will start and end at the Prince Edward Fitness and Aquatic Center along Loyalist Parkway, which will be down to one lane to County Road 10 and County Road 10 to Millennium Trail. Drivers are encouraged to use caution as OPP and volunteers will be monitoring runners. That event is sold out. The full route can be found at 91X.com. FM 6:30 are national headlines.
2: Now this update from the Canadian Press. Ottawa's new AI strategy aims to close the Canada adoption gap through training, investment, and new rules. The plan promises to provide free AI literacy programs, protections against misuse of personal data, and measures to improve trust in chatbots and AI-generated content. But opposition parties argue the plan lacks details on privacy, safety, and how it will impact jobs. Manitoba's premier has pulled the plug on an artificial intelligence data center project southeast of Winnipeg. Wab Canoe says when you balance the sheer size of the project, the energy it consumes, and its impact on the environment, there's little benefit to the province. Canada's film and television sector is warning that Ottawa's policy shift on streaming could weaken the future of Canadian content. Industry groups are criticizing the federal government for revisiting the rules that would require foreign streamers to invest more in Canadian programming. From the Canadian Press, I'm John Kennedy.
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0: GTA band Stuck on Planet Earth, High Vibration on Alternative Radio 91X. 7:35 as the bats appear to come alive for the Toronto Blue Jays. Hope that's not just a trend from Lawson as the Jays win, if you are just joining us. One of the stories that is really still being celebrated by Jays fans as we mark the 50th anniversary of the team is a story of former Toronto Blue Jays infielder Munenori Kawasaki. He was hired by GM Alex Anthopoulos at the time in 2013. One of the situations where before Japanese players were quite popular in the MLB like they are these days and very prevalent and sought after for their athleticism, back in the early kind of 2010s, it was still kind of an anomaly to have a Japanese player on an MLB team. So Kawasaki agreed to a minor league deal with the Toronto Blue Jays back in March of 2013, was up and down AAA Buffalo. He was basically with Toronto up until 2015. He went on to the Chicago Cubs, went back to Japan, and he officially kind of retired pretty well after kind of last year or so. He was playing kind of off and on up until about 2019. Well, Munenori Kawasaki, of course, one of the iconic interviews that he did as a Toronto Blue Jays player, still was done over a decade ago and still is going viral. It was with former sports reporter Barry Davis, who asked him at the time before a game, you know, how do you keep so fit? You know, what are your secrets? You know, you're so athletic. And he went on to say, quote, monkeys never cramps. And then he went on to say that's because he's been in us all the time. And it was a real big joke at the time. The 45-year-old, though, now is now capitalizing on that catchphrase, monkeys never cramp. He's got a clothing line with his own logo. He's got kind of embroidered stuff happening. Cost for a hat with that slogan is $70 Canadian. So that is the update on Munenori Kawasaki, you know, 45, and really promoting still that big viral moment that he had in the MLB.
1: 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It can happen at work, online, or on social media, during training or office parties. 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
2: 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The Indie Song of the Day not only plays you an amazing song, but you learn a little bit about it as well as the artist. 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
0: Well, a good day to hit the beach. 6:38, sunny with a high of 26. Humidex making that feel close to 30 later on this afternoon. UV index very high as well at 9. Tonight, increasing cloudiness. 70% chance of showers overnight with a low of 16. Saturday now, a bit more stormy than initially projected. Saturday, Environment Canada is calling for clouds, chance of showers, risk of thunderstorm tomorrow afternoon. High of 24, humidex at 30, so muggy with the storm system coming in on Saturday. Ask the Prince Edward County Kids of Steel Triathlon on Sunday, a mix of sun and cloud, 30% chance of showers, high of 27. Outside Loyalist here, 6:38, mostly cloudy and 11 on 91X.
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very well on our New Rock 30 show. That's tomorrow from noon to 3 p.m. on Alternative Radio 91X, Yellow Car Good Charlotte Bedroom Posters. Well, 6:43, if you find yourself in downtown Belleville, especially tomorrow for the Belleville Farmers Market, keep in mind that the Downtown Belleville BA and Quinney Arts Council back on Tuesday of this week officially unveiled a brand new mural mosaic with quite a national story. It's at 9 Market Square in downtown Belleville. The mural is part of Canada Connects, Nature's Canvas National Mural, a large-scale collaborative artwork designed by Canadian muralist Louis Lavoie. The completed 12-by-24-foot mural is made up to 4,000 hand-painted tiles from communities across Quinte, or Canada, including 150 tiles painted by local participants from the Quinte region here directly. You can find the picture on that on 91X.fm, but definitely check it out downtown, 9 Market Square. Quite remarkable how they've done it and digitalized things too. 6:43, David Miles featuring Classified, So Blind on 91X.

0: from the Niagara region, The Little Kitch was Somewhere Else on Quinny's New Rock Source 91X. 651, certainly something else to watch in the last 15 years. County Road 49 down in Prince Edward County. Progressively not only get worse, but get on that national CA Ontario's Worst Road List. Of course, earlier on this year, it was revealed that significant financial funding is coming in from upper levels of government, and that will be restored, hopefully, from Picton right through until the Bay of Quinte Skyway Bridge eventually. As for CAA's list of Ontario's worst roads for this year, surprisingly, County Road 49 not in the top 10. In fact, no roads in this section of Ontario are in the top 10, all focused on Hamilton, Mississauga, and the GTA. CA released its annual list of the province's worst roads yesterday, and it goes on to say that many commuters especially are really reporting lots of potholes and things like that. So here's how it shakes up. So Ontario's top 10 worst roads, according to drivers who put forward their votes on the CA website every year, the worst road is Barton Street East in Hamilton. Second to Huron, Ontario Street in Mississauga, Notre Dame Avenue in Sudbury places third, Sider Road up in Fort Erie places fourth, Steeles Avenue East, Toronto in fifth, Shepherd Avenue West in Toronto in sixth, Panache Lake Road in Sudbury is in 7th. Bathurst Street in Toronto now moving up the list, now at 8th this year, and Unwin Avenue in Toronto in 9th. Rounding up the list in 10th is up in Innisfil on 6 lines. So that's the update there. More from CA, you can find it online yesterday. But that is their official update. The worst road, according to drivers who have told CA in Ontario, is Barton Street East in Hamilton.
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0: Coming up after the 7 o'clock news update, more from 3 Days Grace. Noah Kahn, summer registration for summer programs through the Quinte Sports and Wellness Center. That opens soon. We'll get more into that. First, though, 6:54, Constantine's Trans Canada on 91X.

0: From the National Newsroom of the Canadian Press, I'm Rob Westgate. Canada's official authority on recessions says it is too soon to use that word despite a pair of economic contractions in recent quarters.
1: The C.D. Howe Institute's Business Cycle Council is the traditional arbiter of whether Canada is in a recession or not. That council of economists says in a bulletin that two quarters of declining GDP in a row are not sufficient to call a recession. Weakness in the economy is not yet widespread or persistent enough to warrant C.D. Howe's recession label, and recent data will be revised. Over the past week, the federal conservatives have laid blame for what they call a full-blown recession at the feet of Prime Minister Mark Carney, who argues growth will be uneven as the government tries to transform the economy. Craig Lord, The Canadian Press, Ottawa.
0: Some Canadians, meanwhile, will be getting a little extra cash today with the arrival of the new Canada Groceries and Essentials Benefit, formerly known as the GST-HST credit. The affordability assistance will go to roughly 12 million Canadians, with one-time amounts depending on the size of the household, ranging anywhere from $267 to a maximum of $533. Now, the one-time top-up payment is worth about 50% of the annual benefit, and regular quarterly payouts will also rise by 25% over the next 5 years, starting in July. We will also soon find out just how the jobs market fared in May. Statistics Canada will roll out the new numbers this morning, and it's expected that roughly 10,000 jobs were created. Economists have said that the first few months of the year have been challenging for employers who have been forced to grapple with a war in the Middle East that is driving the price of just about everything higher. There's also the ongoing uncertainty with U.S. trade as the review of the North American Free Trade Agreement nears in July. A new deal has been struck between construction and infrastructure company Aecon and Arctic Gateway Group, aimed at supporting infrastructure in northern Manitoba. The Memorandum of Understanding states that they will work together on the development of the Port of Churchill and the Hudson Bay Railway. The port and railway are operated by Arctic Gateway, which is Indigenous and community-owned. Upgrading the Port of Churchill was among several projects shortlisted last year by the federal government as transformative projects. And finally, in Hollywood, TV and movie actors have approved a 4-year contract.
2: More than 90% of actors in the Screen Actors Guild and the American Federation of Television and Radio Artists voted for a 4-year contract with studios and streaming services. The vote comes a month after union leaders negotiated a deal they say gives protections against actors created by artificial intelligence. Unlike the 2023 negotiations that led to a walkout, this time talks were drama-free. SAG-AFTRA President Sean Astin says the new contract recognizes the realities of how performers work today. I'm Donna Warder.
0: This is the Canadian Press. In sports, Game 2 of the Stanley Cup Final goes to the Carolina Hurricanes. The Canes edging the Vegas Golden Knights 4-3 in overtime. The 7-game series now shifts to the desert, where Vegas hosts Games 3 and 4, with Game 3 going Saturday. Over to the majors, the Toronto Blue Jays are back in the win column after losing 4 straight. They managed to down the Atlanta Braves 7-2 with a strong performance from the club's pitching staff. Now for some Canadian football. Jose Maltos Diaz's 17-yard field goal earned the Montreal Alouettes a 30-27 overtime win over the Hamilton Tiger Cats. That game, the opener of the CFL regular season. And finally, Canada's women's volleyball team made some history in FIVB Volleyball Nations League action, the Canadians defeating the U.S. squad for the first time in the tournament's history, sweeping the Olympic silver medalist 3-0 at Videotron Center in Quebec City. The Canadians will next play France on Saturday. From the Canadian Press, I'm Rob Westgate.
3: The forecast for Belleville, sunny today with a high of 26, humidex at 30, tonight increasing cloudiness, chance of showers overnight, low of 16. Now a bit stormy for our weekend. Saturday, Environment Canada is calling for clouds, 70% chance of showers, risk of thunderstorm in the afternoon, high of 24, humidex at 29. Sunday, mix of sun and cloud, chance of showers, high of 27. Outside loyalists here, 704, mostly cloudy and 11 on 91X.
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started in 2008 down in Los Angeles. Fits in the Tantrums, a walker on Alternative Radio 91X. 709, good morning. Lindsay here. Thanks for tuning in. Coming up in the next hour, more about that walk for ALS in Belleville and Quinte. Tomorrow we'll have more from the ALS Association on that. Also should mention, if you're looking to move a little bit more outside of just dancing up and down to that tune at a gym class or just in your car right now, keep in mind that the City of Belleville has released details for their summer recreational programming at the Quinte Sports and Wellness Center. Programs go June 29th to September 4th in the summer session. For City of Belleville residents, you can start applying on the Quinte Sports and Wellness Center website for the summer season as of this coming Monday, June 8th. If you are not a resident of Belleville, don't pay taxes. You've got to wait until June 11th, so this coming Thursday, to register. For the aquatic program specifically, especially if you want to get the kids into summer swimming classes, registration for that for Belleville residents will be June 15th, followed by non-taxpayers on June 18th. More information on this, 91X.fm, but that is the details to when summer registration starts for the Quinte Sports and Wellness Center. 7:10, 3 Days Grace, Don't Want to Go Home Tonight on 91X.

Vermont's Noah Kahn, the Great Divide, Alternative Radio 91X. Well, he's getting ready for a show in Toronto on June 28th at 7:18. If you have a young person at home who's really passionate about the environment, really want to keep promoting that, great opportunity for them for a field trip to Huntsville, Ontario, out of all places. So the Quinnefield Naturalists Group and the Prince Edward County Field Naturalists team are looking for a young person in Quinte to go to the Ontario Nature's Youth Summit for Mother Earth. It's a cross-cultural event being held in mid-September, September 11th to 13th, with participating opportunities for young Indigenous, non-Indigenous leaders to connect, do some education workshops outside, all happening at an outdoor center in Huntsville, Ontario. All expenses paid for, thanks to Quinnefield Naturalists and the Prince Edward County Field Naturalists team. If you want to learn more about this and submit an application, you can learn more on the Quinnefield Naturalist website and Facebook page this week, but candidates must be 14 to 20 years of age and should have a strong interest in environmental issues. 719-311, all mixed up on 91X.

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0: Turnstile, look out for me on Alternative Radio 91X, 725 for an American man, band that's garnered all sorts of headlines with an ex-band member dispute and criminal charges and things like that. To what's happening here north of the border with Factor Music versus Scotiabank. So in a new Globe and Mail article this week, Factor and Scotiabank have quietly reached a settlement in their $9.8 million heist case after a large sum of taxpayer money was stolen from the funding body's bank account in 2024. The two parties reached a settlement back in March of this year. Details of that now being publicly disclosed through an article on Globe and Mail. Essentially, Factor executive Meg Smith tells the Globe and Mail that while they couldn't control what happened to them, they proved in court of law that Factor and its staff were not involved in this incident, and they want to deeply thank Canadian artists in the music sector for their unwavering support as they navigate the complicated process. So the case is not over. Scotiabank will continue legal action against other parties, but that's the update to that.
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0: I'm in.
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0: Chatting more about Hastings County's AI policy coming up after newscast, but first, 726, the Black Keys, you gotta lose on 91X.

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1: It's 13 and partly cloudy at 7:31. Good morning, I'm Lindsay Heron. The Rose Council continues to support the Trenton Memorial Hospital Foundation. At the council meeting this week, the team waived municipal fees associated with an upcoming hospital foundation event at a downtown coffee and wine shop in Trenton. The event of the Grind and Vine will be outside in their patio area, and council decided to waive fees for costs, including closing the roads and installing barriers. Councillor Don Kunze, though, did raise questions about the location, adding that a park is already set up to accommodate events. Local municipalities continue to promote candidate sessions heading into the October municipal election. Belleville, Quinte West, and Prince Edward County will be hosting a joint meeting on Wednesday, June 17th at the Quinte Sports and Wellness Center. The session from 6 to 8 p.m. will be for those interested in running the election and curious overall about how it works. The session is free to attend and no registration is required. The OPP have dedicated a bridge up in Madoc to a fallen officer. The OPP held a ceremony yesterday at the bridge over Moira River at the intersection of Highway 62 and Keller's Bridge Road. The bridge has been named after Constable Charles St. Charles, who died in 1926. He was fatally shot at a local farm when he went out for a visit to try to collect taxes. The OPP say he served as local police officer in Madoc for 25 years. 7:32, your national headlines.
2: Now this update from the Canadian Press. Some Canadians will be getting a little extra cash today with the arrival of the new Canada Groceries and Essentials Benefit, formerly known as the GST-HST credit. The affordability assistance will go to roughly 12 million Canadians, with one-time amounts, depending on the size of the household, ranging anywhere from $267 up to a maximum of $533. We'll soon find out just how the jobs market fared in May as well. Statistics Canada will roll out the new numbers this morning. It's expected that roughly 10,000 jobs were created. Canada's business community says a trade deal clearing the way for goods to flow more freely into the U.S. should be the top goal of negotiators as they gear up for a review of the North American Free Trade Pact. And finally, a ruling is expected today in the case of a former Hydro-Quebec employee charged with carrying out economic espionage for the benefit of China. From the Canadian Press, I'm Rob Westgate.
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0: And Quinnartist Jack McAvoy, days left on Alternative Radio 91X, 736, as he's playing lots of local venues across Quinny this season on the patio. Hastings County has a new policy on artificial intelligence, creating limits and guidance for its use and requiring human oversight, so much like Quinny West has done earlier on this year. Hastings County Council signed off on this on May 28th and approved a new Eastern Ontario AI framework and the resulting new county AI policy. So the county's information technology director, Larry Dean, says one example of Hastings County staff use of AI is gathering of information from multiple sources and drafting reports. Similar to what doctors do sometimes in the healthcare sector, they gather all the information, ask kind of AI to condense everything down, and then, of course, they vet it before anything officially goes in record. So the Mullins... Bob Mullins, the warden of Hastings County and mayor of Stirling and Rawdon, goes on to say AI is helping staff there to save time, especially when it comes to kind of summarizing things. As for the overall framework, municipalities across Eastern Ontario must comply with laws governing privacy and access to information, plus new provincial requirements regarding AI, including the Enhancing Digital Security and Trust Act. So once again, Hastings County has rolled out their own AI policy, falling in line with those parameters and enhancing some things as well.
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4: 91X. Weather.
0: Sunny today with a high of 26, humidex at 30 again. Quite muggy and humid the next couple days here in Belleville as thunderstorms are now knocking on our door. Tonight, increasing cloudiness, 70% chance of showers, low of 16. Saturday, cloudy, chance of showers, risk of thunderstorm tomorrow afternoon. High of 24, humidex at 30 again tomorrow. Sunday, June 7th, a mix of sun and cloud, chance of showers, high of 27. Outside Loyalist here, 739, mostly cloudy and 13. Quick look to next week. High of 30 as well, right through until next Thursday. So it will be hot for a while here in Belleville.
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5: Macrick, Victim of Luck.

Ontario band Metric, victim of luck on Queenie's New Rock Source 91X, 743. Good morning. If you find yourself at Westwicks Park in Belleville, lots of opportunities to see all sorts of turtles now out for the season, sunbathing on rocks. And the city of Belleville is reminding all of us to be mindful and respectful of turtles and the natural environment around us, especially with the Canada geese around and things like that. So Belleville's slowest moving stampede is set to begin with the emergence of wild turtles across the city. After a slow start to turtle season due to inconsistent temperatures, the weather conditions are lining up at the end of this week and next week to officially kick off nesting season for the turtles. So, as usual, the favorite creature, Belleville's Turtle Pond on Bay of Quinte, that's in the east end behind the Belleville General Hospital. City of staff, Think Turtle Conservation Initiative, and Ontario Turtle Conservation Center are reminding folks that female turtles will be leaving wetlands, ponds, and waterways to search of places to lay their eggs. And with that, as you travel around, just be respectful, make sure you stay well away from them, and you just leave their nests alone. Turtle season, nesting season, typically runs right through until mid-July. 744 Whitetown, your woman on 91X.

0: Cameron Whitcomb, King of Fear on Alternative Radio 91X. Good morning, Lindsay here, 751. Lots happening. The walk to end ALS in Canada is happening in Belleville, Quinte. That's tomorrow. Towards the end of Max Music Morning, just after the 8:30 news, we'll have a full interview about that walk as well. But also, the Mohawks of Big Quinte, the city of Quinte West, has teamed up to hold an Indigenous Artisan Fair happening at the Quinte West Pop-Ups at Centennial Park in Trenton tomorrow and Sunday. Both events happening 11:30 a.m. to about 7 p.m., only rather on the Saturday. So all free, great opportunity to celebrate Indigenous artists and artisans this National Indigenous History Month. Lots of beadwork, textiles, handmade crafts on display, and more. More information on this, quinte west.ca/pop-ups, but the artisans will include Teresa Brandt, Lacey Miracle, and the Tanega Native Women's Association with their items as well. So once again, Indigenous Artisan Fair at the Quinte West Pop-Ups in Trenton tomorrow only from 11 a.m. to 7 p.m.
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0: Well, thanks for listening. Coming up after 8 o'clock news, we'll have your 91X News Song Pick of the Day, more about what's happening in Warkworth tomorrow for their Pride Month event, and a bit more about the walk at Westwicks Park tomorrow to end ALS. But first, 7:53, here's Dirty Heads with One of Those Days on 91X.

0: From the National Newsroom of the Canadian Press, I'm Rob Westgate. Canada's official authority on recessions says it is too soon to use that word despite a pair of economic contractions in recent quarters.
1: The C.D. Howe Institute's Business Cycle Council is the traditional arbiter of whether Canada is in a recession or not. That council of economists says in a bulletin that two quarters of declining GDP in a row are not sufficient to call a recession. Weakness in the economy is not yet widespread or persistent enough to warrant C.D. Howe's recession label, and recent data will be revised. Over the past week, the federal conservatives have laid blame for what they call a full-blown recession at the feet of Prime Minister Mark Carney, who argues growth will be uneven as the government tries to transform the economy. Craig Lord, The Canadian Press, Ottawa.
0: Some Canadians, meanwhile, will be getting a little extra cash today with the arrival of the new Canada Groceries and Essentials Benefit, formerly known as the GST-HST credit. The affordability assistance will go to roughly 12 million Canadians, with one-time amounts depending on the size of the household, ranging anywhere from $267 to a maximum of $533. Now, the one-time top-up payment is worth about 50% of the annual benefit, and regular quarterly payouts will also rise by 25% over the next 5 years, starting in July. We will also soon find out just how the jobs market fared in May. Statistics Canada will roll out the new numbers this morning, and it's expected that roughly 10,000 jobs were created. Economists have said that the first few months of the year have been challenging for employers who have been forced to grapple with a war in the Middle East that is driving the price of just about everything higher. There's also the ongoing uncertainty with U.S. trade as the review of the North American Free Trade Agreement nears in July. A new deal has been struck between construction and infrastructure company Aecon and Arctic Gateway Group, aimed at supporting infrastructure in northern Manitoba. The Memorandum of Understanding states that they will work together on the development of the Port of Churchill and the Hudson Bay Railway. The port and railway are operated by Arctic Gateway, which is Indigenous and community-owned. Upgrading the Port of Churchill was among several projects shortlisted last year by the federal government as transformative projects. And finally, in Hollywood, TV and movie actors have approved a four-year contract.
2: More than 90% of actors in the Screen Actors Guild and the American Federation of Television and Radio Artists voted for a four-year contract with studios and streaming services. The vote comes a month after union leaders negotiated a deal they say gives protections against actors created by artificial intelligence. Unlike the 2023 negotiations that led to a walkout, this time talks were drama-free. SAG-AFTRA President Sean Astin says the new contract recognizes the realities of how performers work today. I'm Donna Warder.
0: This is the Canadian Press. In sports, Game 2 of the Stanley Cup Final goes to the Carolina Hurricanes. The Canes edging the Vegas Golden Knights 4-3 in overtime. The seven-game series now shifts to the desert, where Vegas hosts Games 3 and 4, with Game 3 going Saturday. Over to the majors, the Toronto Blue Jays are back in the win column after losing four straight. They managed to down the Atlanta Braves 7-2 with a strong performance from the club's pitching staff. Now for some Canadian football. Jose Maltos Diaz's 17-yard field goal earned the Montreal Alouettes a 30-27 overtime win over the Hamilton Tiger Cats, that game the opener of the CFL regular season. And finally, Canada's women's volleyball team made some history in FIVB Volleyball Nations League action, the Canadians defeating the U.S. squad for the first time in the tournament's history, sweeping the Olympic silver medalist 3-0 at Videotron Center in Quebec City. The Canadians will next play France on Saturday. From the Canadian Press, I'm Rob Westgate.
3: Good morning. If your air conditioner is on the fritz, best to get that fixed now, as this heat wave will continue until at least mid next week now here in the Bay of Quinte. Sunny today, high of 26, humidex at 30. Tonight, increasing cloudiness, 70% chance of showers, low of 16. Saturday, not looking as bright as it was advertised earlier on this week. Environment Canada now says tomorrow, mainly cloudy, 70% chance of showers throughout the day. Risk of a thunderstorm coming in tomorrow afternoon. High of 24, humidex at 30. Sunday, mix of sun and cloud, 30% chance of showers, high of 27. Temperatures for the start of convocation next week at Loyalist projected high 30s as well with a chance of showers. So hot and muggy weather does continue here in Quinte the next couple days. 804 outside Loyalist here, mostly cloudy and 13 on 91X.
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Yellow Card Better Days on Quinny's New Rock Source 91X. Good morning, Lindsay here. Coming up at the bottom of this hour, just after the 8:30 news, Sarah Reedman will be joining us, talking more about the ALS Belleville Quinty Walk happening tomorrow at Westwicks Park. Also coming up in the short term, though, your 91X news song pick of the day. Also should note that if you find yourself in Prince Edward County on Sunday, from 9 a.m. to noon, it is that sold-out County Kids of Steel Triathlon. The triathlon will start and end at the Prince Edward Fitness and Aquatics Center along Loyalist Parkway on Sunday. That'll be down to one lane from County Road 10 and County Road 10 to Millennium Trail. OPP and volunteers will be monitoring runners and athletes, but keep in mind you can find the full route at 91x.fm, but you may encounter delays in traffic disruptions this Sunday from 9 a.m. to noon. 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
2: It's from a Vermont artist who has gone from heading back home at the start of the pandemic, making music again quietly, going viral, and now touring internationally. 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

0: Lights, come get your girl on Alternative Radio 91X. Lots happening for Pride events, but specifically with Trent Hills Pride, they've really ramped up their programming. Tomorrow, Saturday, June 6th, starting at 6 p.m., it is Pride in the Park, Warkworth Magic, happening in downtown Warkworth. Great opportunity to kind of celebrate and highlight everything. They'll have live performances, lots of community spirit, enchanting the night sky as well. So it's from 6 to 11 p.m. tomorrow at the Mill Creek Park in Warkworth. Lots of performers as well, including Betty Baker, who'll be hosting everything. More information on this, trenthillspride.ca, but a great free event tomorrow in Warkworth if you're looking for something to do and really celebrate.
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0: Well, thanks for listening. Heading into your newscast and more about an interview about the ALS walk here in Belleville tomorrow to close out Maxim Music Morning for this hour. Here's Weezer, Go Away on 91X. 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
1: It's 17 and cloudy at 8:30. Good morning. I'm Lindsay Heron. Southeast Public Health has released an update about a stomach bug first reported in April in the Kingston area. Staff say in a statement that as of earlier this week, 114 cases have been identified and confirmed. The parasite is Cryptosporidium and makes people sick when food and drinking water gets infected with feces from people and animals. The health unit says they did test the city of Kingston's water treatment plant and several other water locations, and all samples came back negative. Symptoms of the stomach illness usually start 2 to 10 days after someone gets a parasite and typically lasts 1 to 2 weeks. Now to your national headlines.
2: Now this update from the Canadian Press. The de facto independent authority, traditionally viewed as the arbiter of when to call a genuine recession, believes it's too soon to use that word. In a news bulletin today, the C.D. Howe Institute's Business Cycle Council says that two consecutive quarters of declining GDP are not sufficient to call a recession. Prime Minister Mark Carney's government is set to follow through on one of its affordability promises, the Canadian Groceries and Essentials Benefit. Starting today, an estimated 12 million Canadians will get the one-time benefit cash boost. With the formal review of the Canada-US-Mexico Agreement on Trade set to commence July 1st, Canada's business community are urging that the paramount objective should be ensuring most Canadian goods can flow to the U.S. unimpeded by tariffs. And BC's Coroner Service is issuing a heads-up and urging caution as more residents begin participating in summer activities. The service says there was a spike in drownings and motorcycle-related deaths in May. From the Canadian Press, I'm Don Mitchell.
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0: Good morning. I'm Lindsay Heron. Thanks for listening to Max and Music Mornings. We get ready for a very busy weekend still in the Bay of Quinte region. Of course, the ALS Canada Walk to end ALS. There's one in Belleville happening at Westwicks Park tomorrow, Saturday, June 6th. And joining us to share more about this is Sarah Reedman. She's the regional manager for the Ontario chapter of the ALS Society of Canada. So, Sarah, pleasure to meet you. Thanks so much for taking the time.
1: Good morning, Lindsay. Thank you so much for having me here.
0: ALS has been in the news a lot more than we're normally seeing it. Of course, the passing of late Grey's Anatomy actor Eric Dane really reminding us about just the nastiness and progressiveness of this disease. So, Sarah, for you, how did you get involved kind of really advocating to help end ALS?
1: So actually, I have a personal story. So just before I moved from England here to Canada in 2007, my brother was diagnosed with ALS back home in the UK. He was 33 years old. He had a very fast progressing form and he passed away at 36. So while we chose to continue to move here to Canada, I really wanted to get involved in doing something just from afar. He lived with it for 2.5 years. And so my first interaction with ALS here was actually a walk. It was the Durham Walk to end ALS. For me, it felt like I was able to do something from a distance from my brother, in his honor, really. And, so I attended the walk to end, ALS in the Durham region. I then became a volunteer for the ALS Society and was linked with a lady, providing volunteer services in her home. I then worked in our equipment program for a year on contract and decided this is where my passion is, where my heart belongs. And I applied for the regional manager job. And I was actually originally the regional manager for Toronto for 10 years. And then I switched regions to the Central East and Southeast region. So this really is a cause that means absolutely everything to me. And I'm blessed to be part of such an incredible community and I get to honor my brother every day in my work.
0: Well, thanks, Sarah, for sharing your personal story. I really appreciate it. You know, many of us think about ALS and Lou Gehrig's disease as a male disease, you know, prominently male. But what are the statistics, Sarah, especially here in Canada? What are we noticing and what types of the disease could we find?
1: So ALS is just one part of basically a neurological disease. It's a motor neuron disease. So there are varying types of ALS, ALS being the most common form of the disease. We have currently right now around 1,400 people in Ontario living with ALS, varying levels, varying degrees. And it's a very difficult disease to manage, really, because the ways and rates that people progress can vary wildly from person to person. There's some very similar symptoms and some very similar progression. But for the most part, it can vary from person to person. So it really is important to have that very a strong community to be able to provide that support. So people in our role, my colleagues, and I that cover the province of Ontario, we have, there's 9 of us that cover Ontario. So every one of us has a caseload of people and families living with ALS. Going back to your point, it's just slightly more men. We don't know why, but we are certainly seeing an increase in diagnoses of this disease.
0: And how would a diagnosis be done? Let's use the subject of your brother, if you're okay with that. I mean, how did he get diagnosed? How are they typically done?
1: So typically, it's a very difficult disease to diagnose because there is no definitive testing. It is typically done by a process of elimination. So using my brother as a great example, he noticed that his grip was suddenly being affected one day. He was like, I can't hold a pen very well. He used to play darts. So he was noticing his grip was being affected. And then he sort of noticed that he couldn't lift his arm anymore. He was a rugby player at some point in his life, and he wondered maybe whether there was some kind of back injury or something that had caused some kind of pinched nerve. But he, you know, typically a lot of our clients, when they notice that something's going on, whether that's mobility, noticing there's some changes to their walking, suddenly having falls, slowing down, things like grip and even speech and breathing as well. They would typically go to their family doctor, Usually if the family doctor is kind of clued up on some of the symptoms of ALS, they will refer them on to their local neurologist. And then they would then see the neurologist, and they would do a series of tests. So there's blood work involved, there is MRI involved. And I would say probably the most definitive, if anything, indicator that somebody may have ALS is an EMG, where they do electric shock into the muscles, and that gives them an indicator on whether the muscles are being affected. But in that, they will look at sort of the history, the symptoms. So they kind of build a picture altogether. And because there is no definitive test, the neurologist will say most probably ALS, or 99% sure that it's ALS. But it is a very difficult disease to diagnose, Lindsay. And, you know, there are a lot of times that people have been diagnosed with something else and it's actually turned out to be ALS. I've lost count of the amount of clients that I've had that have had sort of knee replacements, being that there's some arthritis in the knee, but because the mobility is so affected, it's actually turned out to be ALS.
0: And frustrating for the person and their family, right? Going through everything.
1: It's so true. And you know what, this process, although it sounds very quick, can be really drawn out, because if you do have a family doctor that isn't really familiar with even some of the basic symptoms like grip and walking and speech, because there are some very unusual different symptoms that can be an onset, the delay in that can be horrific. You know, this for our clients, it's like, I know that there's something wrong and I'm not getting the right answers. And so, you know, our organization, working with all the ALS clinics across the province, really, really sort of push the message that if in doubt, refer to a neurologist. And, you know, all of the neurologists are on board with this. They're quite happy to be receiving a referral sooner rather than later, because that will then mean quicker access to potential therapies.
0: Yeah, and with that, Sarah, what therapies do we have in our arsenal to kind of slow the progression down?
1: So we have a couple of that have been on the market. There's one that's called Ryloutec or Riluzole that has been on the market for a good many years. That's supposed to slow down the progression by around 3 to 6 months. Another one, Radicava, that came out a few years ago, again, is another one that's supposed to sort of slow the progression down. The most recent one that is out is a drug called tofersen, and that really is a drug that can be helpful towards a hereditary form of ALS or a genetic form of ALS. So, for example, 90% of ALS diagnoses are completely sporadic. They're completely random. 10% can have a familial link to it. So they have actually discovered a drug that can be quite effective for 1% of that 10%, or 1% of the 2% of the 10%, but a very small amount of people that have a variant of this. And that's proving to be quite successful. But the beauty of that, in all the years that I've worked for the ALS Society, you know, which I started working for the ALS Society in 2012, this really is the furthest that they've come along. And, you know, this isn't as a result of just Canadian research, but this is a collaboration across all of the different countries and their research programs. There really is a collaborative approach, but it's really, you know, we're quite optimistic with this, that we're heading in the right direction.
0: Once again, folks, just joining us, Sarah Reedman is with us, Regional Manager from the Ontario Chapter of ALS Society of Canada, the Belleville Quinty Walk happening tomorrow, Saturday, June 6th at Belleville Swix Park. So let's chat about the funding, especially kind of getting this more research. Where does all our funding go from all these walks across the country?
1: So that is a really great question. So actually, the funding is vitally important for being able to use for advocacy purposes, and as well into research, as well as providing community-based support. So, you know, Canadians affected by ALS really are, and certainly here in Ontario, at the heart of everything that we do. We're here to try and support and improve the lives of people living with ALS while putting funding into advancing research and advocacy And it's more than ever, you know, it's important that more than ever that we do work together for this. So, like I said, a portion of that goes into research initiatives that we work collaboratively with across the country, with other provinces. And in Ontario here, providing resources, support in the form of community leads. For us, our regional manager community leads, we are providing in-home support and, you know, providing resources, linking with the community, working closely with the ALS clinics, working closely with Ontario Health at Home in the community, hospices, long-term care facilities. And we also provide, we do have an equipment loan program that is something that we are extremely proud of. So us being able to supply pieces of equipment, mobility equipment, to our clients to be able to keep them safe, to be able to keep them as independent as possible, and also to keep them in their home as well. These are pieces of equipment that aren't funded or provided through Ontario Health at Home. So although it's not a perfect program, we are really able to be able to assist hugely in you know, providing this mobility equipment.
0: Yeah, because do people, can they just approach the ALS Society of Canada once they receive a diagnosis, or if they want to learn more about getting a diagnosis, where do you guys jump into?
1: Absolutely. Yeah. So typically when somebody has been given a diagnosis, it really depends on where they are. Sometimes if it's their local neurologist, say something, you know, somebody out of Belleville or Kingston, they will be encouraged to register with our organization. I also work closely with the Sunnybrook ALS Clinic. They usually automatically register their clients. So once they have registered the person with the diagnosis, us community leads, we get a notification to say we've got a new person in our area. We would reach out to them, we'd schedule a home visit to go and visit with them in their home, get a sense of where things are at, and have a conversation about, you know, what their goals of care are, what their needs are at this time, linking them with community-based resources, and as well, you know, just providing that additional piece of support, being there for them. You know, we're lucky in our organization that us community leads are able to provide home visits. The clinics can't provide home visits. Ontario Health at Home can only provide a certain amount of visits within the home, but we have free range to go and visit our clients as much and as little as they're needed. So it's just that extra piece of wraparound support.
0: Yeah, which is essential, especially in this climate with healthcare very stretched, especially here in southeastern Ontario. So
1: yeah.
0: Sarah, for folks who want to join in on the walk tomorrow at Westwicks Park in Belleville, how do we sign up and participate?
1: Participants or anyone that wants to join in can go to our website, which is www.walktoendals.ca/Ontario. And then they can find the link to the Belleville page. All of the details will be on there. Our registration opens at 10 a.m. Although we call it registration, really people are encouraged to register online. That way then when they register online, if they wanted to make a donation online, they could do that. It's never too late to build a team and put a team in there and encourage family and friends to donate to their walk team fund. So, you know, put together a goal, decide what, you know, you're hoping to raise. And as well, it's really important that people sign a waiver. So if you registered online, when you arrive on the day, you don't even need to fill out a waiver to be there. The walk opening ceremonies will start around 10:30. We do have MPP Tyler Allsop and Mayor Ellis coming to say a few words, which is wonderful. They're very big supporters. They typically come out every year, which is lovely. There will be snacks. There'll be water. The walk is a 3.25 kilometer walk around Zwicks Park. You can do it as many times as you like, but it's really, you know, an opportunity for everybody to come together and to connect. It's more than just a fundraiser. It really is an opportunity for people to connect with each other and to celebrate, you know, being together as a community, and as well to remember the people that we have lost to this disease.
0: Yeah, and the caregivers as well who are front and center facing it, right?
1: Absolutely, absolutely. That is so important to know that for them to feel that they're not alone.
0: Okay, Sarah, so walk us through specifically the Belleville Walk. How many years is it? And what's the goal financially?
1: So excitingly, this is the 25th Belleville Quinty Walk to end ALS. So this is huge. The walk began in 2001. And over those 24 years, we have actually raised for Belleville Walk $920,000. So it would be phenomenal if we could bring in that final $80,000 to make it a cool million for this on this 25th anniversary. That would be phenomenal. Our goal on our page is 35,000, but if we can really stretch that and make it 80,000, that would be fantastic. And it's not just the day of event, so people don't have to think that, you know, oh, the walk's over, we didn't make the goal. Our walk and fundraising donating page is open until the end of the year. So if, you know, people still have time, if they want to donate to the Belleville Quinty Walk and get us to that 1 million, that would be amazing.
0: Yeah, as we wrap up this here, Sarah, especially with kind of the high profile ALS has unfortunately gotten with Eric Dane and things like that this year and that Netflix documentary, are you finding that more and more people are participating on walks for the first time or becoming more aware perhaps for the first time?
1: I would say definitely. And it, you know, it really goes in peaks and troughs every year. You know, sometimes each a particular walk will have a big turnout, and it really depends who has been diagnosed within that community and what kinds of supports and family and friends that they have. But we really encourage people to come out, and, you know, it's not just a fundraiser. The funds are vital. They really are, in order for us to be able to keep doing what we're doing. Putting money into research, providing those supports, expanding our equipment program. And we really have been able to add a lot more resources and supports for our community. One that we did recently add is actually therapy sessions for people living with ALS and for their caregivers. And that's something that we could only dream of before. But like I said, it's more than just a fundraiser. It is a way to come out. And we certainly are seeing an increase in the amount of participants. And it's really quite wonderful to see.
0: Yeah, when you think about equipment and kind of the cost of living, how much would it cost a family to support somebody who is living with ALS and kind of going down that path?
1: That's a great question. And I believe we recently did a survey or a piece of research to look at that. But, you know, even when you think about things like some of the basic pieces of equipment to be able to keep in your home, right? So often people will start with a rollator walker to help them walk. They will then potentially have a transport, like a lightweight foldable wheelchair, maybe progress to a power wheelchair. These are things that we provide, a hospital bed with a regular mattress. As you know, things change and they may need something a little bit more suitable and comfortable for them. We can provide an air loss mattress, a lifting device, potentially bathroom equipment. A lot of these, you know, pieces of equipment in themselves are really expensive to either purchase or rent. And, you know, we don't provide supports or funding towards personal support workers, but that usually comes from Ontario Health at Home. But certainly this really is a, you know, it can really affect the finances of somebody with this disease, because not only, particularly if they're of an age where they're still working, might they have to give up work, they usually would, but also their caregivers often have to give up work because there really is a need for additional personal support working services. And Ontario Health at Home can only provide a certain amount of PSW hours. So it really can be an extremely expensive disease to live with. And so if we can help, even in terms of equipment, that's certainly something that takes some of the financial burden off.
0: Yeah, if you were in charge, Sarah, at the top, whether that be government or agency, what do you want to see? Because we think about PSW time and healthcare supports and professional qualified mm-hmm. people helping, right? I mean, what's one thing you'd like to see when it comes to kind of moving the needle on this?
1: Oh my goodness, we would love to be able to see 24-hour round-the-clock PSW care. Everybody wants to stay in their homes. Nobody wants to have to go into a long-term care or a hospital. Everybody wants to stay in their homes. But with there being a limit, and even a limit of hours that they're provided for Ontario Health at Home, the fact that even, you know, a decrease, or, you know, not having enough personal support workers, even in the communities, being able to even... To be able to provide those hours, there's an extreme desperation for in-home physical care. So PSWs, for example, if I was at the top and I had like a bucket list, 24-hour round-the-clock PSW support would be wonderful, even if they didn't want it, but to be able to have that opportunity. Because again, you know, when you have people that are

0: versus being that caregiver would be wonderful. The caregiver burnout is shocking.
1: Yeah, and the domino effect to everything too, right? As we wrap up here, Sarah, just want to mention, you briefly mentioned Sunnybrook Hospital, and they do fantastic work on the research side there too, but is there a core hospital or university that's really trying to find a cure to ALS in Canada?
0: I would say certainly the ones that I'm aware of, Sunnybrook absolutely is one of the leading hospitals and clinics, ALS clinic there for research. Also Montreal, McGill are really up there as well. I really genuinely don't know about any of the other provinces, but certainly I know Sunnybrook really is a leading. Sunnybrook actually is the biggest ALS clinic across Canada.
1: Interesting to know. Once again, Sarah Reedman is with us, and the ALS Walk for Bell and Quinty happening tomorrow at Westwicks Park. We've got all the information on 91X.fm. Sarah, pleasure to meet you. Thanks so much for taking the time, and really thank you for sharing your personal story with us to really kind of bring this home.
0: I appreciate that so much, Lindsay. Any opportunity that we can have to promote our walks is wonderful. So we're so grateful to you as well. Thank you.
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5: Sunny today with a high of 26, humid X at 30. Tonight increasing cloudiness, chance of showers overnight, low of 16. Saturday tomorrow cloudy with a chance of showers and a risk of a thunderstorm in the afternoon, high of 24, humid X at 30. Sunday mix of sun and cloud, chance of showers, high of 27.
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5: I'm Lindsay, there ups at Max Music Morning today. Thanks for listening. If you did miss our chat with the ALS member Sarah Reedman, we will have that interview posted on 91X.fm shortly. Have a good weekend. Let's go out with Featurette out of Toronto. 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
1: Now this update from the Canadian Press. Statistics Canada says the economy added a surprise 88,000 jobs in May, pushing the unemployment rate down to 6.6%. It partially offset employment declines over the first 4 months of the year. An estimated 12 million Canadians will be eligible for the Canada Groceries and Essential Benefit, which will start going out today. Canadians who meet the income threshold will receive the benefit automatically by direct deposit or by mail. The nonpartisan and independent institute, seen as the de facto authority and arbiter for calling economic recessions in Canada, believes it's too soon to use that term. In a bulletin, the CD Howe Institute's Business Cycle Council said 2 quarters of declining GDP in a row are not sufficient to call a recession and urges caution over reading too much into the recent data. And NDP parliamentary leader Don Davies is calling the federal Liberals' $2.3 billion artificial intelligence strategy reckless and inadequate, leaving Canadians dangerously exposed. From the Canadian Press, I'm Don Mitchell.
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3: I'm Drew from Quinney Arts, and this is what's on in the arts. Tuesday in Market Square was simply incredible. It was delightful to see so many people come out to the grand unveiling of our community mural mosaic. The partners and participants did a wonderful job in having Louis Lavoie fly in from Alberta to speak to us about his composition, and the work he does for communities across Canada was inspiring. The joy and effort we put into those 4,000 hand-painted tiles have given birth to something truly amazing. I think it looks gorgeous and that we are going to enjoy gazing at it for years to come. Thank you so much to all involved. On Thursday, we hosted an opening reception for this year's Pride exhibition. Pivquinny Pride has several fun and educational events alongside an exhibition, including opportunities to connect with the Bay of Quinny's 2SLGBTQIA+ community, tell stories and share experiences. Bill Stearman has a giant quilt on display that will positively knock your socks off. Please feel welcome to come in and see some great stuff. QAC members are invited to attend the Quinney Arts Council's annual general meeting on Thursday, June 11th at 5 p.m. at the Bell Club, 210 Pinnacle Street. 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
1: Now here's a message from Alcoholics Anonymous. 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Since I've started attending AA meetings, perhaps the greatest gift of all is I become reconnected. I'm part of the universe again. I really like myself, and that's beautiful. AA has been like a miracle in my life.
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5: Sunny today with a high of 26, humidex at 30. Tonight, increasing cloudiness, chance of showers overnight, low of 16. Saturday, tomorrow, cloudy with a chance of showers and a risk of a thunderstorm in the afternoon, high of 24, humidex at 30. Sunday, mix of sun and cloud, chance of showers, high of 27.
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0: coordination, and best of all, it's social. 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Quinty Bowl, Highway 62, Belleville.
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1: It's 20 and partly cloudy at 10 o'clock. Good morning, I'm Lindsay Heron. Canada's labor market rebounded with a surprise gain of 88,000 jobs in May, partially offsetting a bigger drop in employment since the start of the year. Statistics Canada says the unemployment rate fell to 6.6% in May, down from 6.9% in April. May's gains were for the first significant increase in employment since November 2025. The economy had shed 112,000 net jobs in the first 4 months of this year. A federal Liberal flagship affordability measure will land in the bank accounts of eligible Canadians starting today. The Canada Grocery and Essential Benefit was especially previously called the GST-HST credit and usually paid out on a quarterly basis to low-income households to help them keep up with the rising cost of living. The amounts of the benefit vary based on the size of the household, with a single adult with no children receiving up to $267 and a couple of two kids receiving a max of $533. The one-time top-up is worth 50% of the annual benefit, and regular quarterly payments will also rise by 25% for the next 5 years, starting in July. Locally, a woman from Gananoque is facing charges here in Belleville. Police said that yesterday afternoon they were called to the east end of Belleville with reports of domestic dispute. Police were told that a woman threatened another, which led to a physical altercation. The woman reportedly attempted to kick and punch the victim. The 34-year-old woman from Gananoque is charged with spousal assault, uttering threats, and failing to comply with probation. She's been released with a July court date. Southeast Public Health has released an update about a stomach bug first reported in April in the Kingston area. Staff say in a statement that as of earlier this week, 114 cases have been identified and confirmed. The parasite is Cryptosporidium and makes people sick when food and drinking water gets infected with feces from people and animals. The health unit says that they did test the city of Kingston's water treatment plant for the stomach bug and several other water locations, although samples came back negative. Symptoms of the stomach illness usually start 2 to 10 days after someone gets a parasite and typically lasts 1 to 2 weeks. Queen West Council continues to support the Trenton Memorial Hospital Foundation. At the council meeting this week, the team waived municipal fees associated with upcoming hospital fundraiser at a downtown coffee shop in Trenton. The event at the Grind and Vine will be outside in their patio area, and council decided to waive fees for costs, including closing the road and installing barriers. Councillor Don Cootsey, though, did raise questions about that location, adding that a park is already set up to accommodate things like this. Local municipalities continue to promote candidate sessions heading into the October municipal election. Belleville, Queenie West, and Prince Edward County will be holding a joint meeting on Wednesday, June 17th at the Queenie Sports and Wellness Center. The session from 6 to 8 p.m. will be for those interested in running in the election and curious overall about how it works. The session is free on June 17th and no registration is required. Habitat for Humanity Prince Edward Hastings has started an affordable housing project up in Marmara. A groundbreaking ceremony was held this week for the semi-detached home. The property was donated by the St. Paul's Anglican Church. In sports, it is the second day of the Ontario AA High School Girls Championship. Over 20 athletes and teams are in Belleville for the event with over 600 athletes. Competition continues today at Mary Ansel's Park until 3 p.m. The semifinals and finals will be held at Lewis College tomorrow. South Jarvis blasted a one-time home through the overtime winner as the Carolina Hurricanes earned the Stanley Cup Final Series at 1-1 with a 4-3 win over the Vegas Golden Knights. And the Toronto Blue Jays play host the Baltimore Orioles tonight. The Jays are wrapping up a three-game set against the Atlanta Braves with a 7-2 win last night. The forecast for Belleville, sunny with a high of 26, humidex at 30. Tonight, cloudy, chance of showers, low of 16. Saturday, cloudy, chance of showers, risk of thunderstorm, high of 24, humidex at 30. Sunday, mix of sun and cloud, chance of showers, high of 27. At 10:04, it's 20. 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
3: Good morning, I'm Lindsay Heron. Thanks for joining us for this brand new edition of In Touch with Quinty. Glad you're with us this morning. As if you've been on Instagram, on the Quinty Museum of Natural History Instagram and Facebook, of course, they're that newer museum over in Trenton. Chances are you've run into Finnegan Panassis. He is the volunteer educator and outreach assistant, does a fantastic job promoting displays and what's happening at the museum. And Finnegan joins us now as the museum is looking to hear back from us. They've got a survey going about possible expansion efforts in the future. So Finnegan, it is a pleasure to meet you. Thanks so much for taking the time.
4: Thank you so much for having me on the show.
3: How did you land the job, Finnegan, and how long have you been working at the Trenton Museum?
4: I have almost been working here for a year. My anniversary with the museum is actually this week, because I originally am from Florida, actually, and I have a degree in biology from the University of Florida, and I have spent most of my career in the zoo field. I worked at Walt Disney World's Animal Kingdom Park with gorillas and tigers and all sorts of cool animals. And my husband is a born and raised resident from Trenton and Belleville. And so when we moved up here together after he spent a year with me in Florida, I was looking for amazing places around here to continue education and talk about biology, and the museum is perfect. I get to talk about all of my live things and my dead things all at the same time, and it has been an absolute joy to see it grow over the last year and be a part of exhibit development. So it's a pretty cool place.
3: Oh, fantastic. And we're so glad you're here, Finnegan, with all your expertise. For folks who have never been to the Quinty Museum of Natural History, it's kind of like a mini ROM situation. Walk us through kind of the museum and kind of what's been happening these days.
4: Yeah, right now we have about 500 million years of natural history represented in the museum, over five exhibits. So our first exhibit kind of celebrates our local fossil history. It's a touch table, so you can get really up close with fossils you can find around our area. Things like trilobites and cephalopods and gastropods. You get to get all the touching out of the way before you then get to see some long-necked dinosaurs. We have ancient whales. We have our brand new Arctic exhibit, Expedition Alert. So we have muskox and polar bears in the museum right now. And we've never had really much more than skeletons in past exhibits. So it's been really fun to see how people react to having proper full-sized animals with their feathers and fur on them in the exhibits. And then we also have a rock and mineral exhibit as well that celebrates the fact that Hastings County is the mineral capital of Canada. So we have some amazing rocks in this area.
3: Fantastic. Yeah, for folks who've never been to the museum, 99 Dufferin Avenue in Trenton, and we did have animation students from Loyalist. They were working on the Salix video game as part of that Expedition Alert, and they were on our show just several months ago now. So for Finnegan, I want to kind of touch on the mineral aspect of thing. You mentioned we've got the most minerals here out of all Canada. What did this area look like millions of years ago? Were we like an ocean or anything like that?
4: Yeah, we have changed quite a bit over the 4 billion years of the Earth's history. Some of the absolute oldest rocks on the Earth are being found in like northern Quebec and Ontario, because that exposed rock that's almost 4 billion years old, or a little over 4 billion years old, is very close to the surface. But in our area specifically, we tend to find so many really old fossils that are about 500 million years old because we were a shallow ocean at that time. We looked a lot like the Bahamas, so very different from today. But there's a lot of coral reef-like animals that are pretty close to the surface where we are here now. The reason we don't find dinosaur bones and things like that, because that's one of the questions we get asked very frequently, isn't because dinosaurs weren't here, but was because during the ice ages, when there were huge glaciers over our area, some that were 4 kilometers thick, they ground up everything that was younger than 500 million year old rock. So it's a shame to not be able to talk about our dinosaurs, but we have some really old animals that are found in our rock record. And then because that's such a long time span with lots of heat and pressure, we have quite a variety of rocks and minerals that even the most common ones are found in really good quality, especially up by Tweed.
3: Wow. Is there a mineral or a group of minerals or a family of minerals that's very quite unique to this area compared to the rest of Canada?
4: We, like I was saying a second ago, we have such a variety, and even the like kind of common minerals like quartz and feldspar and things like that are found in this really nice quality around here. Up by Bancroft and Tweed, I love to show people, we have a specimen from that area in the museum of sodalite. And sodalite is this gorgeous like blue and white rock that they're kind of known for up around that area. There's a place called the Princess Sodalite Mine, even, where you can go and try to go find your own pieces. And then out by Thunder Bay, amethyst is the provincial mineral for Ontario. And so a little bit further out, all of Ontario is known for its amethyst. So we have a really pretty amethyst piece here in the museum as well.
3: Fantastic. Yeah, Finnegan, for folks who aren't aware, how does the Quinte Museum of Natural History kind of acquire some items? Because initially, Research Casting, which is based in Quinte West, had kind of given some stuff that they were working on, but they're completely separate, two separate entities.
4: Yes. The nice thing about being a museum is you get to meet a lot of people all in the sector. And so museums are founded on partnerships. And so we've been really lucky, and we've had partnerships with Research Casting International, who makes skeletons and mounts for museums all over the world. And they do their work here in Trenton. So we've partnered very closely with them for skeletons in the past. But we also partner very closely with the Royal Ontario Museum now. They helped us out with the whale exhibit. And then they also helped us out with all of our specimens for the Arctic exhibit. Their historical taxidermy from the ROMS collection. So most of our specimens are over 100 years old, our polar bears from 1924. So that's pretty cool to see that very historical piece. And then for our rocks and minerals, we partner with the resident geologist office up by Tweed from the Ministry of Energy and Mines. And they were fantastic to work with. They let us come out to their office. They let us kind of pick which pieces told the story we wanted to tell. And then we had them all loaded up in the car, and we've done a lot of work to display them properly. And then other than that, some of the rocks in the exhibit were collected by me in town, kind of celebrating the rocks that you can find around here.
3: Well, years ago, there was a T-shirt fundraising campaign at one point trying to get the Quinte Museum of Natural History up off the ground. The dream at one point was to get it built, a brand new facility along the Highway 401 corridor to attract people between Montreal and Toronto. So we are just learning about this Quinte Museum of Natural History Museum Expansion Survey on now for all of us to share our feedback up until June 12th, very well advertised on Instagram. So Finnegan, walk us through kind of the goal of the museum and kind of the goal of this public survey.
4: We're looking for feedback from the community because we really want to know what people want to see from us. We want to make sure as we're starting to plan into the next phase of our development, we really want to build a bigger space and to have more permanent exhibits, more rotating exhibits, be able to have program space, space for the community. But we need to hear from you guys. We need to make sure that's something you want. And also what you would be most interested in. Are there certain things that are a priority for you? Like, do you want more exhibits? What kind of exhibits? Do you want to have like gift shop and cafe things that are in planning for that? Do you, what community things like for programming or events are of the most importance to people around us? Because nobody exists in a vacuum, right? It's really important that if we're going to undertake this big project, we know that it's something that the community wants and supports, and we can emphasize and prioritize what they're going to get the most use out of.
3: So what have you been hearing from residents directly the last couple of months, Finnegan?
4: As we kind of gear up for things and get to talk about it more because we're excited, we really love to take polls and data and things like that in the museum. We love to get feedback. Especially on like, how did they hear about us? For people who are traveling, sometimes right off the 401, they'll come off and find us because they'll see signs. And so we love to ask them like where they're from, what other museums they look at, what things they think we're doing well in the space, what things we could be doing better. We're always looking for feedback. And on the whole, things are really positive. People tend to really enjoy the fact that even though we're in a small space right now, we use every single inch of it we can. Every opportunity we have to educate, even on the way to the bathroom, we have signs up and we have a narwhal skull, just because we really want to make an impact wherever we can. And we're just limited in the space we have right now. So we're excited to see the ways and the opportunities we can do more, so long as it's what people want in a bigger area, in a bigger space.
3: Yeah, a lot of people still coming in locally and from Ontario. Have you gotten people kind of come the distance?
4: We have gotten people from all over before. Just like this week, we'll have people from Alberta or from Vancouver who are usually visiting family and they're looking for things to do. But most of our admissions is still local people and a lot of people from the area who are still finding us for the first time. We've only been open since 2022. And so it's still not a surprise that people are finding us for the first time in quite a few cases. But that's where word of mouth is still kind of our best advertising. We do a lot on social media. We have a lot of signage, but a lot of our visitors are still people who are just like, I heard from a friend that this thing existed and I live right up the street and I wanted to come check it out. So people just talking about us, and that's what we're hoping the survey will do as well, just encourage more people to talk about us. That is still kind of the best way we're finding people find us.
3: Yeah, survey's up on SurveyMonkey, and we'll have the link on 91x.fm open until June 12th. So fitting in at this point, is the goal still to build a brand new facility somewhere along the 401 corridor? What are the discussions like these days?
4: Right now, we're hoping to build the space a little bit closer to where we are right now. Obviously, it's still in very early development, and so different locations have been looked at. But originally, our goal was to be kind of a little bit closer to the water than we are right now, which is kind of close to where Research Casting International's building is right now. And so with the original plan of the museum, if we were potentially going to kind of go into a Research Casting International space they already had, where we're kind of looking at is kind of between the library and Research Casting International right now, potentially, which would have been the parking lot of our original plan, but we're going to try to expand that plan into something more. And so we want to be close to downtown, and we kind of want to be close to the water. If we go too close to the 401, our concern is that people will visit us and then not go into the rest of the town. We really want to build something as smart as we can, so that way we are helping the entire community and the entire town with what we make. And so the more we can kind of boost up and support the downtown as well, and the marina and everybody down there with where we build, we're trying to be very conscious of that.
3: Yeah, that makes more sense thinking back to it. So Finnegan, is there a recognizing in this economy and funding and everything can change on a dime, but is there a long-term timeline with this in the next 10 years, in the next 15 years?
4: Well, hopefully in the next 10 years. Obviously, funding is a big part of it. We're a fairly small organization, and so it will take a lot of time to ramp up and fundraise and talk to donors and everything like that, in order to make sure we're doing it smart and we're doing it as best we can and that we have the proper funds and things like that. We've been talking very close with the city, in order to make sure that it's something that they want and get their support. So we're still in the early stages of figuring it all out, but it's something we have been planning for a long time and have really been excited that it seems like that might be on the horizon for us. That after a long time of planning and kind of building up our reputation, we might be at the cusp of that.
3: All the more reason for folks to fill out this museum expansion survey. Finnegan, as we wrap up here, what's happening in the summer? Is there summer camps or special programming? Recognizing the fact you've already got a lot going on, it sounds like.
4: Yeah, we're really excited that we're going to try to do more programming this summer than we ever have before. We are looking at things that are fan favorites that we are hoping to bring back. So more craft nights, more game nights, things like that. But we've also been partnering with more, other businesses in the community. We want to try to run like a Pokemon card swap night community event because a lot of Pokemon are inspired by animals that are either from the past or the present, things that we talk about in the museum anyway. So we want to kind of do an education thing as well as get that area of the community into the museum as kind of even a third space just to meet each other. We've been working and brainstorming with the Humane Society to hopefully do some things with them this summer. In the next week, if you follow us on social media, we'll be putting up calendars that show all of our events for the summer. So that way you can put it up on the fridge and know what's going on and when to come in.
3: Finnegan, in your sector of things, especially with what you've seen in Disney and stuff like that, is there a trend in kind of the museum land that's kind of caught your eye? Like, what are trends in museums right now?
4: Well, as you can imagine, with everything going on in the world right now, museums and educational spaces have become extra important because sometimes the world seems really big and scary, and sometimes things can also seem especially confusing. And so something that's very important to me that I take very closely to heart is being a place where people can ask questions. One of the barriers to people kind of clearing up that confusion can sometimes be they don't know where to ask. And so I love when museums and zoos and aquariums and all sorts of other places that educate in an interesting way compared to the typical classroom, they provide kind of a fun way for people to talk about anything. It's very casual. And when we reach people on social media, that also is opening up doors to where people can ask anything of us, ask questions about climate change and ask questions about evolution, things that people sometimes are afraid to seem stupid about if they ask in other places or might feel judged. And my biggest goal in the museum field or in the zoo field or anywhere is just to be a comfortable place where people can ask me anything and we'll talk about it and I'll tell you what I know and you'll tell me what you know and we'll talk about where you're coming from and I'll meet you there. And that's always been very important to me. And I feel like that's a trend in our sector where more and more people are trying to kind of take off the slight like elitism that can sometimes happen where people have a preconceived notion of like kind of dusty museums and taking that off and making it more of a comfortable space that's constantly changing to fit our modern world.
3: Keeping to inspire and get those conversations rolling. Have you had school boards outside of Hastings and Prince Edward come with their classrooms still this year?
4: Yeah, we have had quite a few school groups this year. Most of them are from around the area, but some of these kids are driving like 30, 40 minutes to get to us. And then we also have some classes that come from right up the road. A big goal of ours is to have as many school kids come through the space on a field trip as possible, because we provide the opportunity to get really hands-on with a lot of our subjects and things that sometimes can be difficult to do in a classroom. Like grade 4 covers the rock cycle, and we have our whole big rock exhibit right now. And so we bring out rocks of all these different kinds, and it's one of my favorite things to watch kids' eyes light up when they get to actually hold it in their hands.
3: How do you explain to grade 4 students kind of what they're holding in their hand and kind of the concept of time? Because it's fantastic they're out of the classroom and really touching these things tangibly.
4: Yeah, it can be tricky, right? Because rocks in the big timeline of 4 billion years is a little hard to wrap your brain around. But a lot of it, when you have the tangible pieces, is comparisons. So we'll look at like a sedimentary versus an igneous rock, right? They're going to look and feel very different. And so we get to have them hold them in their hands and say, which one's heavier, which one's lighter, which one looks lighter versus looks darker. Do you see the holes in this one? And kind of talk about, like, have you ever heard of a volcano? These kinds of rocks are just molten lava that has hardened, and that's super cool. And then when you talk about sedimentary rocks, talk about how those, they feel like sand, right? If you rub your thumb over it, you can feel the sand coming off of it. It's just sand that's hardened altogether. And then talk about how they have this life cycle where they all will go between different things. They'll become metamorphic, become igneous again. And visual aids are my best friend. Like, lots of things to show versus tell as much as I can.
3: Yeah, and I was just thinking too, you know, Finnegan, given your technical background in biology and things like that down in the States, I mean, how has the Quinton Museum of Natural History really helped push you on a personal and career level?
4: On a personal and career level, it has been wonderful. It has been amazing to step into a space that was so welcoming right off the bat and that has let me do things in my career that I've never done before and never thought that I could do before, where we've had days where I've kind of had to be in charge of the museum sometimes because somebody has called out before, and then we kind of have to step in. And so that's been a little bit of a learning curve for me, where now I've taken on a lot more responsibilities with the museum, and it's been a joy to be a part of exhibit development. I've helped write panels. I've helped design panels. I've helped figure out what the story for exhibits are going to be. Like, how do you weave a story from start to end where someone comes out with a full picture of what you're trying to talk about instead of getting confused somewhere along the way? And so on a career point, oh my gosh, it's been incredible to add so many things to my experience and to learn so many things that I didn't think I would get to at this stage.
3: Yeah, when you're building an exhibit, especially with all those really nice texts that you've got on those boards on the wall, who does that? Is that something you get contracted out? I've always wondered.
4: As much as possible, we try to do everything in-house. And so there's a couple, like the rock exhibit was all me writing it really quickly. And then our whole team gets together to refine the texts and make sure it's saying exactly what we want to. The Arctic exhibit was a big project, and so it was all of our team writing it, refining it, designing it, making sure that all of the graphics and pictures that we got from our student partners up at Alert are being used in the best way and being credited in the best way. Because we're a small organization, we try to do everything that we can in-house, and then we have partners in the community that help us with the rest, that help us get printed, and then help us stick it to the wall sometimes. We have amazing volunteers. Our volunteers are fantastic, and they have helped us with every stage, from educating kids when they come in to helping us paint and helping us construct and stick TVs to things. So we have an amazing team and a lot of varied skill sets that make all of this possible. It would not be possible without our incredible team.
3: Yeah. How large is the team these days, Finnegan, especially on the volunteer side of things?
4: On the volunteer side of things, we have probably around 15. We have some that are coming in for the education side of things or to help with the front desk more often than others. But every member of our team is super helpful, and they help us with everything. And so we have a pretty big team. It grows and it shrinks. But there are some team members, some volunteers that have been with us since the very beginning almost. And so they've had a lot of influence on what we talk about, how we talk about it, how we train new people brought onto the team. So their fingerprints are all over the project.
3: Are you still looking for new volunteers, Finnegan? And is there like a set time commitment you need from folks?
4: They're always more than welcome to reach out to us. We're always seeking more people who are interested in the space. And if they want to come in and just take a look around before deciding, we'd love to walk them around as well. We usually are pretty flexible. So it's kind of how

0: and the team will be going to? Perhaps a Canada Day celebration or anything on the books?
1: Right now, because the summer is still looking kind of busy with programming, we're kind of figuring that out. I think we're going to try to maybe go to more events towards the end of the summer and into the fall. But we partner very closely with the city and we're always reaching out with them. And the city has a lot of stuff going on, especially at the pop-ups. And so usually they'll contact us and say, "Hey, do you want to bring some dinosaurs to this?" So sometimes it can be pretty last minute, but yeah, we're definitely going to be around. You'll definitely see some colorful dinosaurs around. We're still figuring out the way the schedule will be.
0: Looking forward to it. Once again, Finnegan Parnassus joins us, the Volunteer Education and Outreach Assistant with the Kootenai Museum of Natural History over in Trenton. Finnegan, as we wrap up things here, what are the museum hours these days and what generally is admission?
1: So right now we're open Wednesday to Sunday from 10 a.m. to 5 p.m. And then in July and August, we'll switch to 7 days a week. So same hours, 10 to 5, but you can come in any day of the week. Our admission is $8 per person usually. And if you're under 5, that's free. And then if you bring your loyalist ID, usually you can get a discount or some sort of free admission.
0: Okay, and to clarify, you guys don't qualify for the federal government's Canada Summer Strong Pass because you're independent, is that right?
1: Yes.
0: Many museums here in Quinny, people think they qualify, but they're independent, right? So, like, the glamour is the same way.
1: Absolutely.
0: Well, Finnegan, so great to meet you. 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I'm so glad you're here in Quinny sharing your expertise. 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Finnegan, thanks so much. Really appreciate it.
1: Thank you so much for having me. It's been a pleasure.
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4: Weather.
10: Sunny today with a high of 26, humid X at 30. Tonight increasing cloudiness, chance of showers overnight, low of 16. Saturday tomorrow cloudy with a chance of showers and a risk of a thunderstorm in the afternoon, high of 24, humid X at 30. Sunday mix of sun and cloud, chance of showers, high of 27.
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1: It's 22 and cloudy at 11 o'clock. Good morning. I'm Lindsay Herron. Canada's labor market rebounded with a surprise gain of 88,000 jobs in May, partially offsetting a bigger drop in employment since the start of the year. Statistics Canada says the unemployment rate fell to 6.6% in May, down from 6.9% in April. May's gains were the first significant increase in employment since November of last year. The economy had shed 112,000 net jobs in the first 4 months of this year. A federal Liberals flagship affordability measure has landed in bank accounts of eligible Canadians starting today. The Canada Groceries and Essentials Benefit was previously called the GST-HST credit and usually paid out on the quarterly basis to lower-income households to help them keep up with the pace of rising costs of living. The amounts of the benefit vary based on the size of the household, with a single adult with no children receiving up to $267 and a couple of two kids receiving a maximum of $533. The one-time top-up is worth 50% of the annual benefit, and regular quarterly payouts will also rise by 25% for the next 5 years starting in July. Southeast Public Health has released an update about a stomach bug first reported in April in the Kingston area. Staff sent a statement that as of earlier this week, 114 cases have been identified and confirmed. The parasite is Cryptosporidium and makes people sick when food and drinking water gets infected with feces from people and animals. The health unit says that they did test the city of Kingston's water treatment plant and several other water locations, and all samples came back negative for the stomach bug. Symptoms of the stomach illness, though, usually start 2 to 10 days after someone gets the parasite and typically last 1 to 2 weeks. The OPP have dedicated a bridge in Madoc for a fallen officer. The OPP held a ceremony yesterday at the bridge over Moir River at the intersection of Highway 62 and Keller's Bridge Road. The bridge has been named after Constable Charles St. Charles, who died in 1926. He was fatally shot at a local farm when he went to visit to try to collect taxes. The OPP say he served as local police officer in Madoc for 25 years. The County Kids of Steel Triathlon is this Sunday from 9 a.m. to noon. Prince Edward County staff add in a statement, there will be single-lane closures and traffic disruptions across a variety of intersections along the route on Sunday morning. The triathlon will start and end at the Prince Edward Fitness and Aquatic Center along Loyalist Parkway, which will be down to one lane to County Road 10 and County Road 10 to Millennium Trail. Drivers are encouraged to use caution as OPP and volunteers will be monitoring runners. The full route can be found at 91X.fm. In sports, it is the second day of the Ontario AA High School Girls Championship. Over 20 teams are in Belleville for the event. Competition continues today at the Mary Ansells Park until 3 p.m. The semifinals and finals will be held here at Loyalist College tomorrow. Seth Jarvis blasted a one-timer through for the overtime winners, the Carolina Hurricanes, even the Stanley Cup Final Series at 1-1. With a 4-3 win over the Vegas Golden Knights last night, Vegas led 2-0 until about midway through the third period when Carolina scored 3 unanswered goals, followed by Mark Stone's late goal for the Golden Knights to send it to overtime. The Toronto Blue Jays play host the Baltimore Orioles tonight. The Jays are wrapping up a 3-game series against the Atlanta Braves with a 7-2 win last night. Treya Savage is set to start on the mound for Toronto while Baltimore counters with Brandon Young. The Calgary Stampeders host Winnipeg Blue Bombers in Week 1 action in the CFL tonight. Both teams have their sights set on stronger seasons after being ousted in the opening round of the playoffs in 2025. Calgary fell to BC in the West Division semis, while Montreal beat Winnipeg at a crossover matchup in the East semis. The forecast for Belleville, sunny with a high of 26, humidex at 30. Tonight, cloudy, chance of showers, low of 16. Saturday, cloudy, chance of showers, risk of thunderstorm in the afternoon, high of 24, humidex at 30. Sunday, mix of sun and cloud, chance of showers, high of 27. At 11:05, it's 22. I'm Lindsay Herron. 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
3: Sunny today with a high of 26, humidex at 30. Tonight, increasing cloudiness, chance of showers overnight, low of 16. Saturday, tomorrow, cloudy with a chance of showers and a risk of a thunderstorm in the afternoon, high of 24, humidex at 30. Sunday, mix of sun and cloud, chance of showers, high of 27.
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1: It's 22 and cloudy at noon. Good afternoon. I'm Lindsay Heron. Canada's labor market rebounded with a surprise gain of 88,000 jobs in May, partially offsetting a bigger drop in employment since the start of the year. Stats Canada says the unemployment rate fell to 6.6% in May, down from 6.9% in April. May's gains were the first significant increase of employment since November of last year. The economy had shed 112,000 net jobs in the first 4 months of this year. Locally, the unemployment rate in the Belleville, Quinte West, Sterling, and Tanega corridor rose from 6.6% in April to 7.5% in May. A federal Liberals' flagship affordability measure is landed in bank accounts of eligible Canadians starting today. The Canada Grocery and Essentials Benefit was previously called the GST-HST credit and usually paid out on a quarterly basis to lower-income households to help them keep up with the cost of living. The amounts of the benefit vary based on the size of household, with a single adult with no children receiving up to $267 and a couple with two kids receiving a max of $533. The one-time top-up is worth 50% of the annual benefit, and regular quarterly payouts will also rise by 25% for the next 5 years, starting in July. The blanket ban preventing people from some Ebola-affected countries from entering Canada is keeping Ugandan activists from attending a major LGBTQ+ rights conference in Ottawa. The Carney government announced last week a 90-day suspension of various travel documents for people living in Uganda, South Sudan, and the Democratic Republic of Congo, citing the threat of Ebola. Dignity Network Canada, a coalition of Canadian groups advocating for LGBTQ+ rights globally, says the ban means three Ugandans will not be able to speak at the conference or meet with the MPs. Uganda introduced a law in 2023 prescribing the death penalty for what it calls aggravated homosexuality and life imprisonment for other homosexual acts. The House of Commons Subcommittee on Human Rights has been hearing testimony about the crackdown, which has undermined efforts to eliminate HIV and has led some Ugandans to seek asylum in neighboring countries. The World Health Organization has asked countries like Canada to drop their blanket bans, arguing they only make it harder to stop the epidemic. Locally, a woman from Gananoque is facing charges here in Belleville. Belleville police said that yesterday afternoon they were called to the east end of the city with reports of a domestic dispute. Police were told that a woman threatened another, which led to a physical altercation. The woman reportedly attempted to kick and punch the victim. The 35-year-old woman from Gananoque is charged with spousal assault, uttering threats, and failing to comply with probation. She's been released with a July court date. Southeast Public Health has released an update about a stomach bug first reported in April in the Kingston area. Staff say in a statement that as of early this week, 114 cases have been identified and confirmed. The parasite is Cryptosporidium and makes people sick when food and drinking water gets infected with feces from people and animals. The health unit says they did test the City of Kingston's water treatment plant and several other water locations, and all samples came back negative. Symptoms of the stomach illness usually start 2 to 10 days after someone gets the parasite and typically last 1 to 2 weeks. Quinnell's Council continues to support the Trent Memorial Hospital Foundation. At the council meeting this week, the team waived municipal fees associated with an upcoming hospital fundraiser at a downtown coffee and wine shop in Trenton. The event at the Grind and Vine will be outside their patio area, and council decided to waive fees for the costs, including closing the roads and installing barriers. Councillor Don Cootsey, though, did raise questions about the location, adding that a park is already set up to accommodate events such as this one. Local municipalities continue to promote candidate sessions heading into the October municipal election. Belleville, Quinte West, and Prince Edward County will be holding a joint meeting on Wednesday, June 17th at the Quinte Sports and Wellness Center. The session from 6 to 8 p.m. will be for those interested in running the election, curious overall about how it works. The session is free to attend and no registration is required. Habitat for Humanity Prince Edward Hastings has started an affordable housing project up in Marmora. A groundbreaking ceremony was held this week for the semi-detached home. The property was donated by the St. Paul's Anglican Church. The County Kids of Steel Triathlon is this Sunday from 9 a.m. to noon. Prince Edward County staff added in a statement that there will be single lane closures and traffic disruptions across a variety of intersections along the route on Sunday. The triathlon will start and end at the Prince Edward Fitness and Aquatic Center along Loyalist Parkway, which will be down to one lane to County Road 10 and County Road 10 to Millennium Trail. Drivers are encouraged to use caution as OPP and volunteers will be monitoring runners. The full route can be found at 91X.fm. A massive international study says researchers have developed a potential breakthrough, a blood test that could detect lung cancers before they develop. The study published in the journal Cell says a global team of over 80 scientists discovered a specific set of proteins in the blood that can predict lung cancer more than 5 years before a medical diagnosis. Using the UK Biobank blood data set and machine learning, the researchers identified 14 blood proteins, which they called a signal or signature that predicted who was at risk. By using a blood test to identify people with high lung inflammation, doctors may be able to use targeted anti-inflammatory drugs to stop lung cancer from forming in the first place. Finally, Toronto and Vancouver pot shops are expecting a high when the World Cup gets underway next week. British Columbia's pot distributor is forecasting a moderate increase in cannabis demand and sales on match days in Vancouver's downtown core. Its Ontario counterpart pegged the potential sale boost at 10% for some businesses near the action. To meet demand, Sean Cady's Toronto Pot Shop is selling a bong that resembles the tournament's golden trophy. That is news on 91X. Sports is next.
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1: In sports, it is the second day of the Ontario AA High School Girls Championship. Over 20 teams are in Belleville for the event. Competition continues today at Mary Ansel's Park until 3 p.m. The semifinals and finals will be held at Loyalist College here in Belleville tomorrow. A failed coach's challenge by John Tortorella was a momentum-changing moment in Game 2 of the Stanley Cup Final. His Vegas Golden Knights appeared to score with 5 minutes left in regulation, but the goal was disallowed for goaltender interference. Tortorella lost a challenge of the call, and his team was assessed to a 2-minute penalty. The Carolina Hurricanes scored on the ensuing power play and went on to win in overtime to knot the NHL title series at one game apiece. The CFL opening week continues tonight in Calgary, where the Stampeders are set to host Winnipeg Blue Bombers. Calgary swept all three games between the West Division rivals last season. In last night's season opener, Hamilton, the Montreal Alouettes defeated the Tiger Cats 30-27. The Toronto Blue Jays kick off a 3-game series with the Baltimore Orioles tonight at Rogers Centre. The team split a 4-game set last week in Baltimore. The Jays and Orioles both entered tonight's contest a half a game out of an American League wildcard spot. Canada's men's soccer team faces Ireland tonight in a friendly in Montreal. It's Canada's last tune-up before it co-hosts the World Cup with the U.S. and Mexico. Canada's first World Cup match goes June 12th against Bosnia in Toronto. The forecast for Belleville, sunny with a high of 26 this afternoon, Humidex at 30. Tonight, cloudy, chance of showers low of 16. Saturday, cloudy, chance of showers throughout the day with a risk of thunderstorm tomorrow afternoon. High of 24, Humidex at 30. Sunday, mix of sun and cloud, chance of showers high of 27. I'm Lindsay Heron, News on 91X, next at 1.
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1: It's from a Vermont artist who has gone from heading back home at the start of the pandemic, making music again quietly, going viral, and now touring internationally. The third single from his fourth album, The Great Divide, with a show in Toronto at the end of this month. Here's Noah Kahn with Doors on 91X.

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5: Sunny today with a high of 26, humidex at 30. Tonight, increasing cloudiness, chance of showers overnight, low of 16. Saturday, tomorrow, cloudy with a chance of showers and a risk of a thunderstorm in the afternoon, high of 24, humidex at 30. Sunday, mix of sun and cloud, chance of showers, high of 27.
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0: 250 across the country like it need your support. 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
1: Now this update from the Canadian Press. An economist with one of Canada's five major banks believes the addition of 88,000 jobs last month, despite GDP declining, should, quote, silence the recession crowd. BMO macro strategist Benjamin Reitzes says the economy continues to show resilience amid trade pressures from the U.S. and the energy price shock from the Iran war. Roughly 12 million Canadians will receive a one-time perk through the Canada Groceries and Essentials Benefit. One of the federal Liberals' flagship affordability measures will land in eligible Canadians' bank accounts starting today. Toronto officials have raised concerns with FIFA about their decision to ban reusable water bottles at World Cup stadiums. The city's chief medical officer of health cited concerns over potential heat alerts during match days. And a British actor known for roles in Buffy the Vampire Slayer and Ted Lasso has died at the age of 72. Anthony Head's daughters told the Press Association news agency that the actor passed away peacefully of complications due to pneumonia. From the Canadian Press, I'm Don Mitchell.
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10: Sunny today with a high of 26, humidex at 30. Tonight, increasing cloudiness, chance of showers overnight, low of 16. Saturday, tomorrow, cloudy with a chance of showers and a risk of a thunderstorm in the afternoon, high of 24, humidex at 30. Sunday, mix of sun and cloud, chance of showers, high of 27.
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4: Sunny today with a high of 26, humidex at 30. Tonight, increasing cloudiness. Chance of showers overnight, low of 16. Saturday, tomorrow, cloudy with a chance of showers and a risk of a thunderstorm in the afternoon. High of 24, humidex at 30. Sunday, mix of sun and cloud. Chance of showers, high of 27.
3: 20s, 91X.

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1: Now this update from the Canadian Press. Finance Minister François-Philippe Champagne says Ottawa's new Canada Groceries and Essentials benefit will help tackle affordability across the country. The first round of quarterly payments went out today. BC's government and its doctors have agreed to a four-year labor deal extension. A joint statement says nearly 92% of doctors voted to support the deal. Dozens of Winnipeg police officers will start wearing body cameras next week. It's part of a six-month pilot project. The force says 40 frontline officers will be equipped with the cameras while they respond to calls and during investigations. And FIFA has canceled World Cup tickets for about 60 fans who got them by mistake for free. It's the latest glitch in an often controversial World Cup ticketing program. The attorneys general of New York and New Jersey are investigating for possible violations of U.S. consumer protection laws. From the Canadian Press, I'm Jason White.
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3: Increasing cloudiness tonight with chance of showers overnight along with a risk of a thunderstorm, a low of 17. Cloudy with good chance of showers and risk of a thunderstorm tomorrow. Wind becoming gusty, a high on Saturday 24, the humidex reaching 29. Now look for Sunday, sunny, a high of 25.
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1: Now this update from the Canadian Press. The rabbi at a Montreal synagogue targeted by an overnight arson attempt says the attack should be a rallying call against anti-Semitism. She says it's not the first time her temple's been targeted, and she wants society to take anti-Semitism more seriously. The finance minister says the Liberal government's top-up payments to Canadians is significant help with affordability. The one-time additional payments for the Canada Groceries and Essentials benefit start going out today. A surprisingly strong May jobs reports reinforcing many economists' views the economy is not in recession. Canada added 88,000 jobs in May, and the national unemployment rate fell 0.3 percentage point. And Canadian and American border officials are expecting an increase in counterfeit goods because of the World Cup. Two people were arrested in Toronto earlier this week, where police seized more than 16,000 counterfeit merchandise items. From the Canadian Press, I'm Jason White.
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1: It's from a Vermont artist who has gone from heading back home at the start of the pandemic, making music again quietly, going viral, and now touring internationally. The third single from his fourth album, The Great Divide, with a show in Toronto at the end of this month. Here's Noah Kahn with Doors on 91X.

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0: 91X was Bad Child with High Ground. Robert here. In today's day and age, especially like 2025 and onward to present day, AI seems to be at the forefront of every conversation, whether it's music or movies or your work or just everyday life, going out and maybe ordering something at a fast food drive-thru. It seems like you can't really escape it. Yet a lot of people, when they talk about the pros or cons of AI, it always seems to be around how it affects us. That makes sense. Is it going to take my job? Will it make my life more or less convenient? Can I decide what's fake and what's not online? Yet the environmental impact is something that I don't think enough people talk about. And there's been a recent report, I think, by the UN that kind of showed the, you know, if things continue, where will we be by 2030, especially when it comes to AI data centers. And some of the stats, like, this is really bad. So AI, as of 2023, if the current building trends continue, AI may consume as much water as 1.3 billion people do. And even the electricity that they use, by 2030, it could use about 945 terawatt hours of electricity, almost three times the yearly power use of Pakistan, Bangladesh, and Nigeria, all combined. And the physical space that it takes up could be twice the size of the Jakarta metro area, which I'm pretty sure is one of the largest cities on Earth, if not the largest. Yeah, all that talk about, you know, global warming and doing well for the environment, it seems that went right out the window as soon as AI came around knocking. And, you know, with all of, if we just ignore that and just the other pros and cons, it's maybe even with this, I don't think there's an argument anymore. I don't know how people can support it when they see this kind of stuff, but maybe it can get better over time, but I don't know about this one. How do you feel about AI knowing this? Like, does it change your opinion? Does it, you know, enforce it doubly that, okay, it's not good? Or do you think this is like anything else? Like, yes, we need cars, but they also pollute as well. Like, is there good and bad and we just have to deal with it? Or is this like a glaring issue of like, okay, all kind of hit the brakes on this AI stuff? What are your thoughts, and does this change anything in your opinion?
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0: Betty Baker's Drag Bingo, an evening you won't forget. 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

0: 91X, it was the Darcys with Good Time. Robert here. So, Game 2 of the Stanley Cup Final happened last night, and Carolina ties the series in overtime. That was a really exciting game, although the biggest part of that game to me was, I forget which Vegas Golden Knight player it was, but he took an 86-mile-an-hour puck right to the nose. Like, it kind of hit the visor, but kind of went down into his face, hit him just square in the kisser. All to lose the game in overtime. Oof. Like, hockey players are something else, but, like, even the toughest guy looking at that has to do the wince face. Ooh, that looks like it hurt. And he even went to the hospital last night to check because, I mean, that kind of upper area, you could lose teeth very easily. Your nose can be broken, damage your orbital sockets. Like, wow. And that's the kind of thing where, if, you know, he wins the cup on Vegas. That's just one of those things that I'll take that to win the cup. If you lose, whew, every time it gets cold, your face hurts for no reason. That's brutal. But it just goes to show hockey players are something else. And I bet you anything, when he comes back, if he comes back to series, he'll probably go to block a shot again. But of course, it's the best of five now as they head to Vegas. Next team to win three wins the Stanley Cup. Honestly, after watching the two games, I don't know who's going to win, and that's kind of exciting. I just honestly hope it goes seven, because it is really entertaining hockey. And that's from somebody who watched the Habs all playoffs long, and game seven win with nine shots, that wasn't as exciting. You know, Habs fan are excited, but just hockey fan, eh. This series, oh, it is good. But who do you think is going to come out of it? And honestly, when you, or if you saw that slap shot to the face of that guy, did you wince too? Because, whew, that looked ugly.
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3: Weather. Increasing cloudiness tonight with chance of showers overnight along with a risk of a thunderstorm, a low of 17. Cloudy with good chance of showers and risk of a thunderstorm tomorrow. Wind becoming gusty, a high on Saturday 24, the humidex reaching 29. Now look for Sunday, sunny, a high of 25.
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0: 91Exit was shorthanded with Say Something. Robert here. Whenever the weather starts to get warm, just around March, April, maybe early May, we're in that sweet spot where it's warm, things are beautiful again, things are starting to bloom, yet there's not really a bug problem, at least not yet. They're all waking up and doing their thing. We're entering the time of year now where, yeah, bugs are here and it kind of sucks, especially if you have tasty blood for whatever reason. Some people just get more mosquitoes biting them than others. I remember reading a report years ago that said blonde-haired people get bit more often. I don't know if that's legitimate at all. I want to believe it because I have brown hair, but I'm just going to hold on to that bit of cope. But there's actually a recent scientific study that showed that certain mosquitoes are actually, I don't know if you want to say evolving, but adapting to how we usually deal with mosquitoes. Because a lot of people that go on hikes or camping or sit outside in the backyard and have a barbecue, it's usually bug spray, right? You spray that on yourself and you hope that the smell of it is so bad to the mosquito that they just leave you alone. Go get the guy that forgot to put on bug spray. Yet they're actually showing that certain mosquitoes are now correlating the smell with one of the ingredients in natural bug spray, like the kind of generic one that you buy. They're signifying that with the same as food, which is what we don't want the mosquitoes to think. I'm not food. Please don't eat me. Don't suck my blood. Yet that's exactly what they're doing. So anybody out there that has like a bug kind of repellent that's maybe a homemade one or maybe like, you know, a bit different, an alternative one, it may be good to go to that or those kind of incense things that you burn. I think they have logs as well. It starts with like a C or an S. I totally forget the name of it, but it just goes to show that every once in a while, you kind of have to relook at how you do things, especially if you don't want to be covered in bug bites. But that's just a tiny little PSA if you're going out, especially this weekend, to do some outside stuff and you're bringing bug spray. If you get eaten alive, even if you wear bug spray, at least now you know why. The County Stage Company is gearing up for another summer of theater across Prince Edward County.
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0: Coming up soon, we have the Indy 5 at 5, and that's at, you guessed it, 5 o'clock, but first, Hotel Miro with King of the World on 91X.

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1: Now this update from the Canadian Press. A Montreal rabbi says the attempted overnight arson of her temple should be an elbows-up moment for the country. Lisa Grushkow wants Canada to take anti-Semitism more seriously. A BMO economist says May's jobs report should silence the recession crowd. Statistics Canada reported the economy added 88,000 jobs in May, and the unemployment rate fell to 6.6%. Canada's business owners are desperately looking for certainty on a potential U.S. trade deal, but corporate leaders disagree on the best way to get a deal that lets most goods flow to the U.S. tariff-free. And the man who led the Calgary Flames to the 1989 Stanley Cup title and helped turn the Toronto Maple Leafs into a contender in the 1990s has died. The Maple Leafs confirm Cliff Fletcher died at the age of 90. He was inducted into the Hockey Hall of Fame as a builder in 2004. From the Canadian Press, I'm Jason White.
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91X, that was Cassador with Shallow, and that is number 5 on our Indie 5 at 5 this week. And this one is on its 5th week, and it actually dropped 3 spots. It was at number 2 last week. It fell down to number 5, so probably the last week on the Indie chart. But who knows? Maybe it's on the new Rock 30 chart next week. But this week, our number 5 song. Our number 4 song, though, is actually a new addition. And this one comes from Uncle Strut, which is actually a Vancouver-based Canadian indie rock band. They have a lot of like 70s rock vibes, groovy rhythms, kind of a lot of their influences are like Spacey Jane, Ocean Alley, Peach Pit, The Beatles, Pink Floyd, Red Hot Chili Peppers. And they actually started in 2021 in dive bars in Vancouver area and then eventually kind of started releasing music. Their single that we're about to listen now called My Name is actually released February 27th of this year. And when they released it on YouTube, they actually got like tens of thousands of views within the day. It did really, really well. And it's actually serving as like a teaser for their second studio album expected around spring of 2027. So let's give it a listen. Here's Uncle Strut with Call My Name on 91X.

0: 91X, that was the Haleys with Papercut, and that is number 3 on our Indie 5 at 5 this week. This one just got added last week, and if you're wondering, every member of the band is called Haley, so that's why it's the Haleys. But this one, of course, debuted at number 5 last week, and it did go up 2 spots to number 3. Steady climb. I'm interested to see where this one lands up, but, well, number 3 this week, right down the street, Even Steven. Coming up next at number 2, though, this song was added 3 weeks ago. It did start at number 5, like the Haleys, although this one last week was at number 4, but now went up 2 spots to number 2. Here's Brooklyn Doran with Heavy Hurt on 91X.
1: Number 2.

0: 91X, it was Brooklyn Doran with Heavy Hurt. And as I said before, that is our number two on our Indie 5 at 5 this week. This one went up two spots from number four on its third week, but that just leaves us with our number one song to go. Our number one song has been on for 4 weeks, and this is the second week in a row. It is number one. Here is Meek with Fabulous on 91X.
1: Number one.

0: Vivian West, what I feel I deserve. Yeah, 'cause I feel way too fabulous.
1: 91X, it was Meek with Fabulous, and that is our number one for the second week in a row on our Indie 5 at 5. And if you're just joining us and want a bit of a quick recap on what happened on the Indie chart this week, at number 5, we had our number 2 from last week drop down 3 whole spots. That's Cassador with Shallow. At number 4, brand new addition, Uncle Strut with Call My Name, and that's band from Vancouver, if you're interested. At number 3, we had our number 5 from last week go up 2 spots. That's the Haleys with Paper Cut. Number 2, we had Brooklyn Dorn go up 2 spots from number 4 with Heavy Hurt. And of course, at number 1 for the second week in a row, Meek with Fabulous. Now, if you want to hear these again, not just hear me talk about them, tomorrow, Saturday at noon, the new Rock 30, the place to be, not only for another crack at the indie chart, top 30 alt rock songs of the week, some band information, some throwbacks, some sneak peeks, and all brought to you by me tomorrow. I'll be doing the new Rock 30, hosting in place of D. So it's always a good time, and once again, that's Saturday at noon on 91X.
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0: 91XO is Mountain Head with No Vacation. Robert here. So, of course, as certain sports leagues like the NBA and the NHL are starting to ramp down and they're both in their finals, and of course soon the season will be over and it'll be into the summer, all that business, a lot of people's fantasy hockey leagues or fantasy sports leagues are ending as well. Yep, if people do those kind of things, you know, usually it's with a bunch of your friends or coworkers or something like that, and picking certain players, especially certain nights, and you can rank at the end of the year. So this time of year, a lot of those final rankings are being released, and every group is different. And this one group had a kind of a punishment for whoever came in last. And the guy that came in last this year had to go do it, and he was recorded while doing it. And what is it, you may be wondering? He had to go trick-or-treating in June, because it's June now. So he did 3 hours of trick-or-treating, dressed up as a wizard with a sorting hat from Harry Potter on his head. Don't know why. Maybe it was just whatever was lying around. So he went as a wizard, and he actually got 10 pieces of candy in 3 hours in June as a fully grown man. Honestly, that's not bad. I mean, if somebody showed up at your house, June, bright middle of the day, and said, trick-or-treat, do you have candy lying around? I mean, I know my family does it. I don't know about others, but Halloween candy from last year we don't give away. We just put back in the closet and bring it out next year. It's either that or we all get cavities eating the thing ourselves. And, you know, where I live, it's not the, you don't get the most amount of people anymore. Like, you used to get a lot more kids, but never seen a fully grown man in June doing it. But that's not the worst punishment in a fantasy pool. It could be a lot worse. But if you're in a fantasy pool, is there a punishment in your league? And if not, well, maybe this is a good idea. Hint, hint, nudge, nudge.
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2: 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Increasing cloudiness tonight with chance of showers overnight along with a risk of a thunderstorm, a low of 17. Cloudy with good chance of showers and risk of a thunderstorm tomorrow. Wind becoming gusty, a high on Saturday 24, the humidex reaching 29. Now look for Sunday, sunny, a high of 25.
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0: 91X, it was Stuck on Planet Earth with High Vibration. Robert here. So there's a lot of appliances that maybe they came out 40 years ago, but they're still a-chuggin'. I know my parents have a fridge that they bought when they got married 30 years ago, and it still works absolutely fine. Some of the drawers may be a little janky, but hey, it still works as long as you give it some elbow grease. It just seems like newer appliances, especially ones with like smart screens and internet connections, as much as they're fancy, 10 years down the road, are they still working? And somebody actually posted a picture online of their morning this morning, and they have a new toaster. It has a smart screen and internet capabilities. I don't know why a toaster needs those things, but he actually couldn't put his toast in to make his breakfast in the morning because the toaster had to go through an update, and the update took 23 minutes. He actually filmed the whole thing. I didn't watch the whole thing just back to back to make sure. So I'm taking his word at it. I skipped through to the end. But still, like, for one, why does the toaster need an internet connection or smart screen? There's a little handle you put down when you want to put your bread in. Maybe like a little, like a timer to like how much you want it to be cooking. Both sides for a bagel, etc. Why do we need to go extra with the toaster? It just, like, unless you're toasting from the moon, it doesn't make too much sense. But, of course, people want fancy things. And I think a lot of people kind of feel like that with, like, vehicles. You buy a new truck, and there's all these fancy gadgets that break within a few years, and then you're still paying that off. We're, like, one of those old trucks from, like, the 90s or 80s. They are old, reliable. So, do you think that there's going to be kind of a throwback, you know, where people start going backwards with technology just to make it simple, cheap, and work? I think we're already there. I mean, there is that French company that's kind of starting up that plans to do just that, just basic, simple things that you could repair yourself, and I think that is just fantastic. Because nothing like, you know, struggling economy, inflation, and now you have to buy a new toaster because your old one failed to update correctly. No, I don't think so. At least not for me. But what do you think? Would you buy a toaster with a smart screen and internet connection, or does that just seem like the silliest thing you've ever heard? And remember, so far.
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0: 91X, that does it for another edition of the Afternoon Drive Home. I have been your host, Robert, and I will see you tomorrow for the New Rock 30 Saturday at noon and also Monday for the Afternoon Drive that day. I hope you have a fantastic weekend, and hopefully you tune in tomorrow or just, you know, never tune out. But I hope you also have a fantastic weekend, and hopefully the weather holds up. Looks like it might rain tomorrow, but hey, that's tomorrow. Tonight is still beautiful. Coming up next, we have Somber with Homewrecker on 91X.

0: 91X.
1: From the National Newsroom of the Canadian Press, I'm Jason White. Canada's latest jobs numbers show a falling unemployment rate as the economy added 88,000 jobs in May. BMO economist Benjamin Reitzes says Statistics Canada's data should silence the recession crowd. He says the numbers show Canada's economy remains resilient in the face of U.S. trade pressures and the energy price shock from the Iran war. Meanwhile, a leading economist warns crying recession, when the data doesn't back it up, can water down valid concerns about the economy. The CD Howe Institute's Business Cycle Council is the traditional arbiter of whether Canada is in a recession. The council says it's currently too soon to tell, and co-chair Steve Ambler urges the government's critics to avoid using the R word to make their points.
2: If you want to construct a narrative saying we're not doing very well, you can do so, but I'll say this is my own personal opinion, that trying to build the narrative on the basis of the R word, or the TR, technical recession expression, actually just weakens the argument.
1: The federal conservatives describe Canada's economy as being in full-blown recession, and they blame the Liberal government. One of the federal Liberals' flagship affordability measures has begun landing in the bank accounts of eligible Canadians. Prime Minister Mark Carney says about 12 million Canadians received the Canada Groceries and Essentials benefit.
3: It's a significant amount of money, checks up to $533 today for a family of four, to help with the pressures on cost of living.
1: Today's one-time top-up payment is worth 50% of a household's annual benefit, and regular quarterly payouts will increase by 25% for the next 5 years. The rabbi at a Montreal synagogue targeted by an overnight arson attempt says the attack should be a rallying call against anti-Semitism. She says it's not the first time her temple's been targeted, and she wants society to take anti-Semitism more seriously. A 38-year-old suspect faces charges, but it does not appear he'll be charged with a hate crime. Canadian business owners are desperately looking for certainty on a potential U.S. trade deal. But corporate leaders disagree on how best to get a deal that still lets most Canadian goods flow to the U.S. tariff-free. The co-creator of CBC's canceled series Small Achievable Goals says the menopause comedy still has some life left in it. Jennifer Whalen says she would be interested in writing more about her character's navigation of middle-age hormonal shifts alongside a similarly upended colleague. She says she's proud of what the show did, but is unclear why CBC did not renew it.
4: I have heard other people say that our show maybe is a little niche. I would argue that, you know, like, women are 51% of the population, so as niches go, it's rather large.
1: The CBC confirmed the cancellation last month, saying the show focused on a very specific subject matter. This is the Canadian Press. In sports, the Toronto Blue Jays and the Baltimore Orioles continue their fight for a playoff spot when they open a three-game series tonight in Toronto. Both teams are a half game out of an American League wildcard spot. In the CFL, the Calgary Stampeders host the Winnipeg Blue Bombers tonight. The status of Vegas Golden Knights defenseman Braden McNabb is unclear for the rest of the Stanley Cup. He left last night's Game 2 in the first period after being hit by a slap shot. Montreal Canadiens captain Nick Suzuki and sniper Cole Caulfield have some new hardware. Caulfield claimed the Lady Bing trophy for sportsmanship and skill, while Suzuki won the Selke trophy as the NHL's top defensive forward.
5: It's cool to share that experience with him, and you know, we've been through a lot together, and just another thing that, you know, we get to share.
1: The pair officially received their awards last month during a surprise locker room celebration during the heat of the playoffs. From the Canadian Press, I'm Jason White.
6: 91X weather. Increasing cloudiness tonight with chance of showers overnight along with a risk of a thunderstorm, a low of 17. Cloudy with good chance of showers and risk of a thunderstorm tomorrow. Wind becoming gusty, a high on Saturday 24, the humidex reaching 29. Now look for Sunday, sunny, a high of 25.
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5: Weather. Increasing cloudiness tonight with chance of showers overnight along with a risk of a thunderstorm, a low of 17. Cloudy with good chance of showers and risk of a thunderstorm tomorrow. Wind becoming gusty, a high on Saturday 24, the humidex reaching 29. Now look for Sunday, sunny, a high of 25.
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2: It's from a Vermont artist who has gone from heading back home at the start of the pandemic, making music again quietly, going viral, and now touring internationally. 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
4: Increasing cloudiness tonight with chance of showers overnight along with a risk of a thunderstorm, a low of 17. Cloudy with a good chance of showers and risk of a thunderstorm tomorrow. Wind becoming gusty, a high on Saturday 24, the humidex reaching 29. Now look for Sunday, sunny, a high of 25.
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